Got to check on your traffic news with the rundown. And after the warning, I'll let you know when I'm giving out the next pair of three-day passes for Tucson Comic Con. That's happening after Sublime, Rock 102.1.

0: Tucson's Rock Station, Rock 102.1 Campa May. The Warning Kerosene, their new album, is coming out tomorrow, and I will be featuring some tracks from it this weekend on Incoming. Looking forward to getting that one out for you. Foo Fighters up ahead, Five Finger Death Punch coming your way. And about an hour from now, going to get you a chance to win a pair of three-day passes for Tucson Comic-Con.
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0: Tulsa, Oklahoma police are on the hunt for a guy wearing a thong, mask, and shower cap. What'd he do? Allegedly, the guy was pooping into dog waste bags and smearing it on the walls and doors of a business. The serial pooper was seen committing the crime on security video, which was installed after previous poop incidents. So far, cops have not been able to catch the pooper. So, police are looking for a guy in a thong, mask, and a shower cap. You know, honestly, the poop vandalism is the least suspicious about that outfit. And finally, a 21-year-old Florida man is facing a child abuse charge after deputies say he attacked an underage worker inside a Chuck E. Cheese. Police say Vincent Evans came up behind the teen, pulled him down, and started fighting him before leaving with a woman. Investigators say the teen is dating Evans' ex-girlfriend, who shares a child with Evans, and is now pregnant with the teen's child. Evans was arrested later that night and was being held on $1,000 bond. So, you're going to bring that into Chuck E. Cheese? That is clearly a Waffle House situation. There's your rundown. Traffic next.
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0: It is Tucson's Rock Station, Rock 102.1, KFMA, Five Finger Death Punch. They are coming, and you are going to be able to see them at the Talking Stick Resort Amphitheater on September 24, along with Eva Under Fire. 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I am the Razor. About a half hour from now, going to get you a chance to win a pair of three-day passes into Tucson Comic Con. Meanwhile, if you want to keep cool, Signature Heating and Cooling, along with Rock 102.1, have just the thing. 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

0: Tucson's Rock Station, Rock 102.1 KFMA. Latest stuff from Avatar. It's called Crying Fire. I am the Razor. Before we hit 7 o'clock, music from Letdown, From Ashes to New, Ninth Key, all coming up. And 1 week from tomorrow, it's the Tucson Comic-Con, presented by Rock 102.1, happening at the TCC from its humble beginnings. It is now a giant event, and it spills over into the Tucson Arena. It's so big. Lots of stars going to be out there. William Shatner of Star Trek, Lou Ferrigno from The Incredible Hulk, and more. And, of course, you've got the costume contest. You've got the cosplay going on. You've got toys. You've got movie memorabilia. You've got all kinds of comic book stuff and more. It's a big pop culture event. You're going to love it. And if you want a pair of three-day passes, got them for you right now. 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Good luck.
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14: 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Welcome aboard.
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0: They are in Atlanta, Georgia tonight with Houston. Next up on the itinerary, AC/DC doing it Thursday style on Hard Drive XL. I'm your host, the Sonic Warrior, Lou Brutus. Tony Iommi of Black Sabbath is back again tonight, continuing as my featured artist of the week. I will also be speaking to special guest Caleb Shomo of Beartooth, who are dropping their new album Pure Ecstasy tomorrow. We are also going to hear from Green Day via the Hard Drive Archive. Elsewhere on the program, we will pay tribute to the late Dolly Parton with It Came From the Web, Screen Time, and The Rant. Poetry Corner will salute the late Pee Wee Herman, Paul Rubens, on his birthday. And we have album anniversaries to celebrate, including 10 from Pearl Jam and the debut from Stone Sour.
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0: Nickelback on Hard Drive XL, where in just a moment It Came from the Web is going to pay tribute to Dolly Parton. On tomorrow's show, many of our features will salute Tim Curry, who also passed away this week. Best known for his films, including the Rocky Horror Picture Show, Tim made some fabulous rock and roll albums, and I saw him perform live on stage once as part of the all-star cast for Roger Waters of Pink Floyd doing The Wall at the Berlin Wall in Germany. I saw the show, I went to the rehearsals, and then went to the party for the cast and crew when it was all done. Surprisingly, I ended up at the bar, and I'm standing there pounding back shots with some of Roger's band, Tim Curry, and my radio friend Pierre Robert. We got staggering drunk, and at the end of the night, Tim puts his arm around my shoulders and says to us all, "You know, there's some fabulous leather bars here in Berlin. We're going out to them now to be absolutely wicked." And I said, "Tim, sounds very fun, but I got to be on a plane in a few hours." And I didn't go. I often wonder how the night went.
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0: Foo Fighters on Hard Drive XL. They have a ginormous show next week, Labor Day weekend, at Rock in Rio in Brazil. Beartooth before that with Free from their new album, Pure Ecstasy. It officially drops tomorrow, same day as the Everything's Falling album from The Warning, Marrow Deep from Mastodon, Witch from In This Moment, and Not Broken Enough from Catch Your Breath. We are living in good days for new rock and roll, my friend.
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2: 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Best known as a singer, she was also an actress in some great films, including 1980's 9 to 5. 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Not only a fantastic comedy, it is a great look back at what life was like in the country at the end of the 1970s and the early 1980s. Starring the great Dolly Parton from 1980, 9 to 5.
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0: died and you just died and you watched. I died and you walked by and said, no, I'm dead.
1: Pearl Jam on Hard Drive XL from their landmark album 10, which dropped this day in 1991. I'm Lou Brutus. I don't know if I could properly explain to you how absolutely maniacal the rock and roll scene was in the late summer and early fall of 1991. 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Then August 27, 10 from Pearl Jam. 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Then October 8, Bad Motor Finger from Soundgarden. 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

0: Something's crawled under his skin and it's time to get it out. 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
1: Personally, I don't mind people being super rich, at least when they do some good stuff with their money. Take Dolly Parton, for example. She would have been a billionaire, but gave away hundreds of millions of dollars to charities and to help others. Of course, even after giving all that money away, she was still fabulously wealthy. She ate good. She had all she wanted. But a lot of other folks who might have gone without anything were better off because of Dolly's generosity. Of course, if you think that you need to be rich to help others, you don't have to be. Just be kind to people whenever you have the opportunity. It's actually pretty simple, and it doesn't cost a cent.
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15: 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What if I stop? The British Medical Journal says most gain every pound back and four times faster. Why? The shot quiets your appetite. It can't touch your habits. They live in the subconscious where Ozempic can't go. There is an answer. The Journal of the American Medical Association found adding behavior therapy to GLP-1s nearly tripled the results. Tripled. And the Goan hypnosis is behavior therapy with a federal record. a patented method for rewriting the subconscious. 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
2: It certainly felt like a gut punch earlier this week with the deaths of both Tim Curry and Dolly Parton. We will pay tribute to Tim Curry tomorrow on the show, but tonight is for Dolly, including this film from 1984 called Rhinestone. It is a musical romantic comedy. It co-stars Sylvester Stallone, and it's actually based on a country tune that was a big hit for the great Glen Campbell called Rhinestone Cowboy, which, believe it or not, I know all the words. Like a rhinestone cowboy. Anyway, it's a fun film and a great time capsule back to the 1980s from 1984, Rhinestone. 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

0: There you have the current Screamer of the Week on Hard Drive XL, the best new or recent song of the week. The band is Ninth Key. The tune Happy Feels Like, which certainly encapsulate the feelings of a whole lot of people around the U.S. and the world these days, depressing though that may be. I'm Lou Brutus. One thing that may pick you up is reaching out. You can hit me through the Hard Drive Radio or Lou Brutus socials. Better yet, get something free, like our 30th anniversary guitar picks and stickers, or the Darla Forever memorial stuff we did for the first anniversary of Darla the Wonder Dog's passing. Self-addressed stamped envelope, P.O. 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

Country Corner remembers the late Pee Wee Herman for his birthday in just a moment. Right after that, Tony Iommi of Black Sabbath, my guest. 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
3: Happy birthday, Pee-wee Herman. I loved his show as a kid. When he'd say the secret word, I'd always flip my lid. Pee-wee's Playhouse, what a place, never an episode I'd skip, though most of the characters who lived there were like something from an acid trip. Miss Yvonne, the king of cartoons, Flory, and then Cowboy Curtis, the last one played by Lawrence Fishburne, who'd later be in The Matrix as Morpheus. So very weird and very cool, even when I saw it live on Broadway, so to the real life Mr. Rubens, we remember you on your birthday.
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1: Five Finger Death Punch on Hard Drive XL. They are currently on a short break from their legacy tour. It will begin again September 8th at the venue that is at the very top of the list of places I have never gotten to see a show but want to, Red Rocks Amphitheater in Morrison, Colorado. I'm Lou Brutus. Earlier tonight, we celebrated the anniversary of the release of the 10 album from Pearl Jam. In just a moment, we are going to play music from the Stone Sour debut, released on this day in 2002. As a matter of fact, if you hit either the Hard Drive Radio or the Lou Brutus socials, there is a ton of rare autographed stuff from that album cycle from my music memorabilia collection.
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0: Alice in Chains to wrap this Thursday edition of Hard Drive XL. Looking ahead to tomorrow and the Friday night weekend kickoff rock and roll Mother Humpin' Jambo Frickin' re-edition, my guest will include Tony Iommi of Black Sabbath, Matt Heafy of Trivium, and 3 Days Grace, who will join me via the Hard Drive Archive. We will celebrate the anniversary of the release of Puddle of Mud's debut album, Come Clean, and we'll hit all of the new records coming out tomorrow, including Everything's Falling from The Warning, Mastodon's Marrow Deep, Witch from In This Moment, Beartooth Pure Ecstasy, and Not Broken Enough from Catch Your Breath. Until then, I'm Lou Brutus, leaving you with the words of writer Dr. Hunter S. Thompson. The front of his woolen trousers is soaked with vomit. His body is racked with fits of coughing and wild, choking sobs.
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1: Hey, friends and neighbors, don't forget I've got your soundtrack from 3 to 7 p each weekday. 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And when the world gets weird, which is hourly at this point, I've got your news with the rundown. 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

0: Do you know about the Orgy Dome?
1: The Orgy Dome. Imagine the smell.
0: Yeah, it's not great because Burning Man, of course, runs, you know, during summer.
1: Yeah.
0: It gets pretty hot, dude. And it's estimated about 5,000 people, give or take, will enter the Orgy Dome throughout the week. 5,000 people. And now with that, they had to establish new rules. So, you know, like, there are certain things you can't do. You can't just go to Burning Man on Sunday and expect to just participate in all the orgies. That's not how it works. You want to know some of these rules?
2: Yeah.
0: I'm sure you do. All right. So, couples and moresomes only. No single people allowed in the Orgy Dome.
2: That's messed up. Why?
0: Yeah, because they're like, if you can't get laid on your own, you can't come in and experience all the pleasantries of orgy. You got to bring something to the table other than your dong.
1: Because it'd be just 5,000 dudes in there.
0: Exactly.
1: Just like standing around the back of the orgy dome, just looking around all awkward.
0: Yeah, like, when's the chicks going to arrive? Can't wait. And then one girl goes in and be like, forget about it, dude. Like a tornado.
1: It'd be Bonnie Blue or something.
0: Uh-huh. All right. Everyone must be 18 years old or older. And unimpaired. You must be sober in the orgy dome. You can't get drunk or be rolling your balls off and saying, I'm going to go have an orgy right now.
1: So corporate.
0: Yeah, right? informed, enthusiastic consent is mandatory, right? And so that means there's like kind of sub rules to this. You have to ask and listen for yes before touching or watching, right? So keep your eyes closed until they say you could open them. I would open one at a time. Oh, anything other than a clear and enthusiastic yes counts as a no. So if you're just like, I guess you can join my orgy, that's a no, right?
2: Right.
0: It has to be like,
2: those are just
0: yes.
2: General rules, though. Those also apply outside the orgy dome.
0: What does an enthusiastic yes sound like, though? I don't know if I've ever heard that.
1: That's a weird, like...
2: Like a confident, like not getting like a petty, like, yes. Like,
0: okay,
2: sure.
0: Give me an example of an enthusiastic yes. Just so I can hear one in my lifetime.
2: Yeah, definitely.
1: But what if the orgy is like a goth orgy and they're like, yeah.
0: I know, they're all emo and stuff. It's
1: and
0: like,
1: you're like, oh, can you say that with a little bit more like vigor? And
0: right.
1: And they're just like, no, I can't. It's
0: yeah.
1: Not a phase.
0: Yeah.
2: Goths aren't out there.
0: Burning Man, they definitely have some goths there. They got,
2: do they?
0: Yeah, they have something of everything, every type.
2: I feel like they more so have hippies than goths. No?
0: They have the elusive hippie goths, which are out there in full force. Absolutely. And they say consent is voluntary and revocable. So they could take it back, you know? So it's like, yes, come in. And you're like, oh, no, you got to go now. Right? Whatever the case. And of course, no cameras, phones, or recording devices are permitted inside the Burning Man Orgy Dome. And the thing is about the Burning Man Orgy Dome, it's got to be one of the places where you just want to go to the most. And not because of the orgies. It's the only place that isn't dust filled and has air conditioning.
2: Just for shelter.
0: Absolutely. Because it's air conditioned. Burning Man might be like 118 degrees in the summer. Dust storms and haboobs, not haboobies, flying all around. The only place you could escape that is inside an orgy dome, which again, Emil alluded to, the smell might not be great, but again, air conditioned. So you're just like, I don't even want to have an orgy, but I'm sweating my ass off. I need to get in here. And then you're still sweating, actually, ironically.
1: Right.
0: But really good AC, you know, so like I would be one of those people saying, forget the orgy. It's 108 outside. How long do I have to pretend to be interested before I leave? You have to go back outside into the elements, you know. And now the Orgy Dome has been around for a while. It's so long that it actually has amassed some Google reviews. I put together some Google reviews I want to share with you here.
2: Sure.
0: Yeah. Okay. So first one I came across, it was 2 stars, only 2-star ratings. Said parking was easy, but getting in was hard. See, 1 star, drove 8 hours, forgot my ID. Staff would not make an exception. I feel like that's the person who forgot their ID's fault.
1: Yeah.
0: So I don't think the Orgy Dome deserved.
1: How do you forget your ID?
0: Exactly. When you're going to Orgy Dome, you should have like 3 different forms of identification.
1: Passport.
2: Yeah.
1: Passport to love.
0: Yeah, absolutely. Here's a 5-star review. Very friendly community. Wife wants to come back next year. Concerningly enthusiastic about it. Okay, but still 5-star. I got a 3-star review right here. Air conditioning was excellent. Eye contact was excessive. So they took off 2 stars for that. That makes sense. And then I got a 4-star review saying, a great atmosphere. Would have given 5 stars, but ran into my ex. Yeah, that's got to be awkward. Like, you go into an orgy dome, and then you recognize somebody. whether from work or a former lover, would that

0: Ruin your orgy inside the orgy dump?
1: Oh, I mean, yeah, especially someone from work, more so than an ex. Like, my God, seeing a coworker?
0: Well, I'll say, okay, here's the scenario. You walk into an orgy dome, you and your boyfriend, mm-hmm. ready to get down. Mm-hmm. A meal is in a loincloth right across from you. What's going down?
1: Well, he's a coworker that I like to see, so I'd probably just give him a high five.
0: And she just said,
1: keep going, man.
0: Okay, okay.
2: Live my best loincloth life. In the orgy dome.
0: And he's just there for vibes, you know?
2: People watching.
0: All right, let's see if you really were paying attention to these rules. I want to play a game between both of you.
1: Okay.
0: Because these rules sound very similar to that of a Planet Fitness. So, is this orgy dome or Planet Fitness? Okay. And you can say one or the other or both. I'll start with you, Emil.
2: Okay.
0: Must be 18 or over. Orgy dome or Planet Fitness?
2: Orgy dome.
0: It's actually both.
2: Oh, well, that's good.
0: Yeah.
2: I guess.
0: Yeah, unless you're in the company of an adult. But that's at Planet Fitness.
2: Yeah. I'm glad you clarified on that.
0: Yeah, orgy dome, it's hard 18, period. All right, Kendall, you should arrive unimpaired.
1: I'm going to say both.
0: Incorrect. That is orgy dome. You can go to Planet Fitness drunk. So, you know, it's up to you. All right, wipe down the equipment when you're finished. Emil.
2: That's a trick question, I want to say, but Planet Fitness for sure.
0: Correct, Planet Fitness.
1: It should be both, but it's only Planet Fitness.
0: It's not a rule that they've established yet. All right, don't stare at other people. Kendall.
1: I mean, this has to be both.
0: It is both.
1: Yeah.
0: Yes, absolutely. You don't want to stare at other people while they're putting in work. That's just rude, right? You may be asked to leave for making others uncomfortable. Emil.
2: Both.
0: That is both. Yes, absolutely. All right, Kendall, no photography.
1: Orgy dome.
0: That is correct. Mm. All right, Emil, you need to bring a partner.
2: Orgy dome.
0: That is correct. All right, Kendall, proper hydration is strongly encouraged.
1: Both.
0: That is correct. All right. Back to Emil. There's a designated area for people who don't want to interact with others.
2: That's a fun place at Orgy Dome. I'm going to say Planet Fitness.
0: Incorrect. Believe it or not, Orgy Dome. There is a just us section for couples and groups who want to remain undisturbed. So it's like, I want to have my orgy with my tight-knit community outside the other orgy.
2: That's what your tent or your RV's for.
0: Right.
2: Or literally anywhere else out in the desert.
0: Yeah, it's like, babe, let's just have sex inside the orgy dome. Well, people have, you know, orgies around us. But again, just you and me exclusively.
2: Yeah, it'd be very special.
0: It's yeah, apparently special people do that. That's a thing, right? All right, Kendall, let's wrap it up here. Please re-rack your weights when finished. Orgy dome or Planet Fitness?
1: I'm going to go with Planet Fitness.
0: That is correct. I don't even know how you called that, but there you go. So at the end of the day, if you went to Burning Man and you're fully immersed in the entire experience, right, you and your partner, would you be tempted to check out the Orgy Dome?
1: Yeah, I'll walk in.
0: Would you participate?
1: No.
0: Okay, Emil?
2: That's illegal. You can't do that at Orgy Dome, okay?
0: Yeah, you can't just go in and watch.
2: Nothing says free love of Burning Man as like a paperwork and stuff to sign and paying $3,000 to go. You can't even watch people at Orgy Dome.
0: Yeah, I felt like you were talking about Planet Fitness there for a while.
2: Or Planet Fitness.
0: I mean, if you go in and watch, I mean, imagine a pain in the ass. You have to give verbal consent enthusiastically, but then you have to ask multiple people, hey, can I watch you? Yes. Can I watch you? Yes. Can I watch you? No. Damn it, man. I was almost completed the set. So it's too many rules. You know, orgies are supposed to be free and lawless. But at Burning Man, it got corporate, like Emil said.
2: Too bougie. Bougie man now.
0: Now you have to follow all those rules. So there's a heads up if you're going to plan on having an orgy next week at Burning Man.

0: wrong with these people?
1: What's wrong with you guys?
2: Beef Vegan presents.
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4: Can you tell me if this is an insult or not?
5: Okay.
4: My boyfriend told me yesterday that I'm cool, more cool than I am hot. And I took that as an insult.
5: Yeah, because you're not that cool.
4: Oh, man. Double burn now.

0: I don't even recognize myself anymore. You know, I just spent the last 10 minutes talking Kendall out of getting breast enhancement surgery. Like, okay. Oh, you don't need it. And I'm like, who am I?
1: John's listening to the radio. He's like, shut up, Beef.
0: Yeah.
1: Shut up.
0: Yeah, exactly. Well, you know what? I'm telling inner me, shut up. What am I talking about? I love giant, you know, like inflated breasts. So why am I encouraging a friend not even to consider it? You know, she was just outward contemplating it. And I'm sure you're not even that serious about
2: it. No. It was just based off our hypothetical question. So there's no serious, like, thought to it. But the fact of, like, okay, in the pretend world, if you are offered a free surgery.
0: Yes.
2: Why not?
0: And it's not even that much, you know. In most cases, I say, you know, normally I'm just like, yeah. And the bigger, the better in ways, you know.
2: They just seem fun.
0: They are.
2: I saw this video last night of this woman who, they were so gigantic.
0: Send me that link.
1: Just like bimbo boobs.
2: Yeah, she had like one on either side of this guy's like shoulders, you know? And mm-hmm. She was like, you know, like beating people up with them and giving them black eyes. And I was just like, that just seems fun.
1: She saw this video last night.
0: Yeah.
2: That must have been it. And you know, thinking about Dolly, right? You know?
0: Yes.
2: And I'm just like, God, I gotta... You know,
0: and she, there's no lie to
2: my idol proud.
0: Dolly Parton would be the first to admit that the secret to some of her iconic and success was her augmentation, and she used it to her advantage for sure. So I'm sitting here like a noob, like just a dummy, being like, no, you're perfect the way you are. What kind of sap is that? That's ridiculous. I mean, look, I'm personally an ass man, but I do enjoy, you know, the frontal butt on the chest as well.
2: Oh,
0: and I've been, you know, in relationships. With women who've been augmented and overly so. And I'll be honest with you, that was amazing. So I don't know what I was saying. Like, I think I got to check my T levels and stuff. The fact that I was even just like, no, don't do that. It's just like, I don't even recognize
1: myself.
0: Give
1: me your man card right now, dude.
0: Yeah, for real,
1: hand it
0: dude.
1: Over.
0: I will, like, willingly just hand it over because, seriously, I disgust myself.
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0: Have you ever heard someone describe a new album as killer?
2: Yeah.
0: Yeah. Absolutely. Well, there might be something to it. Did you know that traffic deaths increase 15% the day major albums are released?
2: Why?
0: Because people are rocking out so hard, not paying attention to the road. Some albums are literally deadly. If you were to think which album is the deadliest that you've ever heard, like what's the most killer album that you've ever listened to, what album would that be?
2: Gosh, I don't know, killer, but like lately I've been listening to like heavy metal, like at full volume in my car, and I'm like, wait, this is kind of dangerous.
0: It's funny how you just said, why? And then you literally answered the question, why? You are a menace to society, and I love it.

0: 102.1. KFMA.
1: All right, it's time for another round of hypotheticals with Miss Yasmoney. We like to call this segment...
2: Is it a Yas or is it a Oh, hell no.
1: All right, what did you compile for us this morning, Yas?
2: Well, give me your thoughts on having a personal no plans night.
3: Oh, yes.
2: I mean, you know?
1: So you're saying hell yes on that.
3: Yes. I love having no plans because what that actually means is you get to do whatever you want.
1: Oh, yeah. That's a freedom I experience every night. So, you know, so, that's why I'm like, again, more, no plans nights. I barely have plans.
2: Okay.
1: You know? So sometimes I gotta kick it into gear just to actually do something.
2: Mm-hmm.
1: You know, so I mean, I understand you just moved in, you cohabitated, mm-hmm. right? So no plans night, it's easier to have plans because you're always with someone else who may have plans and you have to kind of piggyback and stuff. So mm-hmm. to do like clear the schedule and say, I don't have to do anything is a freeing feeling. But when you have that free feeling every day, then it's not so freeing. It's kind of like encaging, right?
3: For you.
1: For me.
3: For you.
1: But again, yeah. You've been too busy for a while. So, you know, like.
3: That's life.
1: Try a month of no plans and then see how you feel after that.
3: I'd feel fantastic for 100%. See, the thing is you don't like being alone and doing stuff alone and having no plans and doing your own thing. I don't think you like it. And I like it. So I think that's the difference.
1: No, that's not true. That's not true. Why are you smiling, Yas?
2: I'm just listening. I'm waiting for it to be my turn.
1: I'm alone a lot at home.
3: But
1: you know?
3: Don't like it. I'm saying that's the difference, is that you're not as introverted as I am, so that's why it's not as enjoyable for you.
1: I mean, it really depends. I mean, if I have edibles and a good video game, then I enjoy being alone, you know? So, all right. Well, we're going down a rabbit hole on this one. So we'll just agree or disagree. What's our next hypothetical?
2: So do you guys use the term everything shower?
1: Everything shower.
2: No. Do you know what an everything shower is?
1: No, I'm a barely shower. I'm actually on 2 days without showering.
2: Oh, wow.
1: Yeah, I know. I got caught up in work and stuff, and, you know, I was too busy, and then I was like, oh, it's too late for me to shower.
2: Beef.
1: So, yeah, I'm pretty rank right now.
2: Beef.
1: Yeah.
3: That sounds...
1: It's not healthy to shower every day.
2: Well,
1: I do,
2: you can wash your body every day, yes. It's not healthy to wash your hair every day.
3: Yeah, it depends on what you do.
1: No, even...
3: Especially.
1: Yeah, no.
2: Like, it's this and go home.
1: We've done enough science segments to know that, like, you shouldn't shower every single day unless you get sweaty or dirty. Then you should shower every single day.
2: Sure, natural
1: now,
2: oils.
1: I shower 6-7 days a week, for sure. But I just so happen to be on a stank streak of 2 days. Because I've been, you know, editing too much and I lost track of time. And I'm like, it's too late. So
2: in my world, in the girl world.
1: Okay.
2: An everything shower is like if you're going to use those extra products on your hair, you know, I guess like shaving your legs, shaving your armpits type of thing.
1: Oh.
2: You're doing like an everything moment, you know. So I guess now we're saying like, is that okay?
1: Yes, and I didn't even know that was the term, but at least once a month I do my Manscaped shower, you know, and get in there good, make sure the boys are shaved nice and clean, hedge around the edges, you know, do my feng shui or whatever, whatever to make it look bigger. So
2: sure.
1: Yes, everything shower once a month. I totally agree with that. So that's a hell yes for me. What about you, Kendall?
3: I don't like calling it that. I don't like the name.
1: Okay.
3: It's going to be a nah for me.
1: Do you do daily routines or do you wait until once a month? You got to compile and do it all.
3: I unfortunately don't have a good enough routine, but I do understand, like, I had an everything shower this morning.
1: Oh, good. Okay,
3: but
1: good.
3: Sometimes I skip stuff. Like, I didn't scrub my feet or, like, shave my legs. So, but I did wash my hair. So that counts as an everything shower.
1: And then shave the other places and stuff like that. So you're not, like,
3: yeah, I did the pics,
1: you're not voting for Bush this morning?
3: Right.
1: Okay. All right. We'll give us another hypothetical.
2: Having a restaurant blacklist. So keeping a personal list of places you refuse to return to after one bad experience.
1: I'm going to say hell no on that because I will give them at least a second chance. But two bad experiences and I'm never going back.
2: Right.
1: You know, straight up. And I've seen restaurants where I've had a lot of hopes in. I'm like, huh, that was not great.
2: Yeah.
1: And give it a little bit of time. Go at a different time of the week.
2: I feel the same way right now. I finally went to La Frida.
1: Yeah.
2: And I had a great time having the appetizers.
1: Mm-hmm.
2: Once the entree came in, I was like, Wow. No.
1: It's funny because yesterday I changed from Tucson Foodie on, and we're talking up all this food, and he's talking about this one sandwich in particular, saying it's his best sandwich. He loves the sandwich so much. And so it was on my mind. So immediately after the show, after I get done with my stuff, I go right down there and I order this sandwich. Mm-hmm. And then I get the sandwich, I'm like, well, you know, the sandwich
2: two
1: itself.
2: Different taste buds.
1: You know, no, I mean, the taste was good. Okay. The bread was stale. And then, I know. And then the portions, it was like more bread than anything else. And if the bread's not popping and it's a mostly bread sandwich, your sandwich ain't going to be great. No. So that was so disappointing. My hopes were so high. You know, you understand this. You have these fat person cravings.
3: See,
1: you're just like,
3: when I'm super hungry, I don't try new food. That's a rule that I have, because you will face greater disappointment than you ever have. Mm. And I just can't risk that when I'm very hungry.
1: Well, I'm an adventurer when it comes to my palate. And so, yes, I'm all about trying new food. You tell me something new is delicious and I can't wait to try it. Mm. But in this situation, I was like, ugh. Now I will give that restaurant a second chance. Well, I order that sandwich a second time, not on a Tuesday, because I feel like that's stale bread day. Maybe I'll try it on Friday after they got fresh bread in.
3: But what if they give you bad service? Because bad food, I'll try again, maybe. Like, maybe I didn't get the right thing. But if they are rude to me, I will not be back a second time.
1: Being a former server, then I don't blame the establishment for the service, because everyone has a bad day individually, and that could just literally be the person and not necessarily the restaurant. Obviously, most of these restaurants aren't training their staff to give bad service, so they're not going to be happy about it either. So I get it. Again, being a server who used to be a good server and then had bad days and sometimes was a terrible server. So I get that. Let's do one more of Yas or Hell Nah.
2: All right. Well, taking a birthday trip instead of having a party, you know, spreading the celebration, spending your celebration money on getting out of town rather than entertaining everyone else.
1: Yeah, I mean, as far as entertaining a group, that's fun and all, but a sexcation on your birthday, that's fun too.
2: I don't think that's what I said, but...
1: No, that's the way I look at it, because as adults, that's what you do when you go on a little trip. If you're in a relationship, say, hey, you and your significant other, let's go away for a weekend. Why? Why? It's just so we could do it in a different zip code. That would be fun.
3: Yeah, or if you're single and you are on a trip, now you're getting, you know, hosed in different area codes.
1: Yeah.
3: Like, that's also fun.
1: Yeah, if you got good game, you know. And, I am pro a birthday getaway. Plus, it's less stress of inviting a bunch of people than being disappointed for some people not showing up, whatever the case may be, or plans.
2: Yeah, I had a good time with you guys coming over this weekend.
1: Yeah, see, we made it a point to come out.
2: There were only, like, two people that didn't show up, but that was... I was fine. I felt like everybody was there.
1: Yeah, we had a great time. It was a fun party for sure. And then sorry for you guys who weren't invited, who are listening right now. All right, well, there you go. Another round of hypotheticals that we call...
2: Is it a yes or is it a oh, hell no?
0: We're pulling out the KFM A-List. 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
1: So I'm Foodie. Good morning, Shane.
24: Good morning, Beef.
1: So welcome back, dude.
24: Thank you.
1: You had a nice little summer vacation, and just like all best vacations, once you get back, you hit the ground running with a lot of different events. So Shane, of course, is from Tucson Foodie, TucsonFoodie.com. You guys probably already follow him on Instagram, Tucson Foodie, and they've been super busy, but now the events are happening all over again, and that means our fall season is coming up.
24: Yeah.
1: And you got an event coming up this weekend called Desert Magic, but what is that?
24: It's a love child of me and my wife.
1: Okay.
24: So it's up.
1: Your wife, dude.
24: Yeah, my wife, Jasmine.
1: Nice.
24: My beautiful, perfect wife, Jasmine. It's up north at Tohono O'Toole. It's on Saturday. And it's a combination of food and wellness.
1: Okay.
24: So you pay your $50, which ain't too bad.
1: Yeah.
24: And you get 10 bites. And these are 2 to 3 ounce bites. So you're getting the whole dinner.
1: Okay.
24: From 10 different chefs that we've stationed around the garden. So you get to walk around the botanical gardens, try food from some of the best chefs in Tucson. But then we've also got over 20 wellness practitioners doing all kinds of free stuff. So you can experience like acupuncture, massage, Reiki, energy healing, like all this weird hippie stuff that I'm starting to believe in now that I'm married to Jasmine.
1: So,
24: and I've loved trying all this stuff. But she handpicked some of the best practitioners in town. So you get to meet them, experience these different wellness modalities. And it's at night, so it's under the stars in the beautiful garden.
1: Well, I
3: for
1: love
3: $50. Yeah, that's it.
1: Now, who are some of the chefs that are going to be there? Because you said 10 bites. What kind of bites are we looking at?
24: Well, we got Christian Padilla, we got David Marks, we got Devin Sanders going to be there. We got Gracie Soto, Jose Contreras from Amelia's will be there. Ken Foy from Dante's, which R.I.P. Dante's, but he'll be there.
1: I know. You didn't get to go to, because you were out of town, you didn't go to Dante's in the last week or so before they wrap things up. We did, though, you know, and got to feast out in some escargot and, you know, do it right. So shout out to Chef Ken Foy and stuff. I know he'll bounce back pretty big, but he'll be out there. Do you know what he's going to be serving? And is it going to be like hippie related? Like it's going to be like wheatgrass and tofu?
24: No. So the only requirement that I asked the chef to do was incorporate a native desert ingredient.
1: Okay. So a lot of chipolin.
24: So they have to do that.
1: Okay.
24: One chiltepin.
1: Chiltepin.
24: Yeah. One chipolin. but no, there's going to be lots of protein.
1: It's not
24: vegetarian. Most of the chefs have submitted their menus already, and it's chicken and beef, and I think one guy's doing wild boar.
3: Yeah.
24: But there,
1: you say yum. Have you ever tried wild boar?
2: No, but I'm so into this. I would try it.
24: It's good if it's like brewed in a stew and it's like kind of like bedia, you know? It's
1: okay.
24: Like a little juicy. But yeah, I understand what you mean. If you eat it like as a little steak or something, it's kind of dry and gamey.
1: Yeah, I mean, I haven't had it, but I associate it with like javelina, which I know it's not, right?
24: No, it's
1: but,
24: not.
1: You know, but it's also not necessarily like wild pig, right? So right. It's got a, I initially think gamey would be the way to describe it.
24: It's gamey.
1: Right, but if prepared properly, then it's bomb.
24: Yeah.
1: Okay, all right. Yeah, what else?
24: That's it, pretty simple. I mean, we got DJ spinning all night. We got some big sound healing going on. We did it last year. It sold out. It's a ton of fun. We're hoping to expand it next year and make it a big, like food and wellness are super connected.
1: Yeah.
2: Totally.
1: Dude, I just love that property. Like, a ton of tool. Mm-hmm. Like, I've gone, you know, when I just want to go out, like, date nights and things like that. And usually, you know, the ton of tool is, like, free to go at night, right? They do their kind of summer series. And they have, like, live music, usually a great local band. They have, mm-hmm. like, beer and wine.
2: Yep.
1: But the only, like, setback, I would say, the only thing that I didn't necessarily like about it was their food options weren't really great. But this is like, now you had Ton of Chul and you have excellent food options and you're able to get full and then also have all this different wellness. And will people be actually like participating in doing the yoga exercise, things like that?
24: Yeah, well, there's no yoga at this one. There's over 20 practitioners sprinkled around the garden at different stations, and you actually go up and you do a one-on-one session with them.
2: Wow.
24: There's a couple of things that are doing like group, but most of them are one-on-one.
1: Okay.
2: But I just have, so one ticket is $50.
24: Yeah, that's right.
2: That's an incredible deal, because to get like one session with like a Reiki person, you're going to spend like $100.
1: Oh,
2: or
1: yeah.
2: One acupuncture, you're going to spend like $40. So you get to try multiple things of food and get all these different wellness like things. That's incredible.
24: We don't price it to make tons of money.
2: No, that's amazing.
24: We price it to promote the chefs and promote the wellness practitioners and...
1: Yeah, it's like we're terrible at business,
2: but we throw good times. Like,
1: you
2: that's
1: know?
2: A great like, service accessible. To the community. Yeah, because you get to like experience all that, and then they get business out of it, because I love all those wellness things, and I think that is so cool.
1: So are you going to get acupuncture on site then?
24: There's an acupuncturist. There's one woman doing an eye gazing.
2: Ooh.
24: Remember you talking about eye gazing on the radio?
1: Yeah.
24: She's doing a one-minute eye gazing.
1: Well,
24: so you can sit
1: I
24: in front of this beautiful woman and just stare at her for a minute.
1: Oh, I could just lock in with her?
2: Yes.
1: No, I don't want to fall in love at Ton of Chul for Desert Magic. That's the magic, is falling in love with... Hey, how many hearts is she breaking by the end of the night?
24: You will when you meet Rachel.
1: That's Rachel and eye gazing? I do love this woman. Oh my God,
2: go.
1: She's gorgeous, dude.
24: She's an incredible practitioner. She's a tantra coach.
1: Yeah, she's a tantra coach with a tantric heart. She's a 10 out of 10, and she'll stare in your eyes for a minute, dude.
2: That's amazing.
24: Experience the magical healing power of eye gazing with Rachel
1: dude.
24: Black.
1: No, man, I'm going to be walking away so sad, being like, she's staring at another dude's eyes. Like, we just had this moment. No, that's good, though. So there's spiritual qualities of this.
24: Oh, yeah,
1: I think I follow her on Instagram. I'm not going to lie. Tantric heart.
24: You might. Yeah.
1: Yeah.
24: We got Michelle doing acupuncture. There's all kinds of stuff. Somatic healing.
2: That.
24: You can get a foot massage from my man, Frank. He's
2: Ooh.
24: Incredible.
1: Nice.
24: I probably got 30 massages from him. Just feet. Incredible. Reflexology.
1: See, you're stoked.
2: Oh, I'm so... Yeah. Sign me up.
1: Right.
2: Make my money.
1: So Desert Magic from Tucson Foodie is happening Friday or Saturday night?
24: It's on Saturday from 5 to 10 p.m.
1: 5 to 10 p.m., yeah. And then did you give a, like, what's the weather look like on that? I mean, it's...
2: It's cooling off this weekend. It's going to be, like, in the 90s starting Saturday.
1: Good. And at night. And then Ton of Chul, honestly, I know it's just north. It's right there off Ina, right? But, you know, with the Sonoran Desert surrounding it with no asphalt and stuff, it does feel cooler.
24: A lot of shade, a lot of trees. We did it last year earlier in August, and it cooled down beautifully.
1: Yeah, No, it is like a magical little property that's right there. It's hidden away. You wouldn't even expect it, dude. But it also beautiful and just good to walk around, people watch and enjoy bites. You know, it's just a nice, cool property to hang out at. So that's happening this Saturday, Desert Magic. But Sonoran Restaurant Week is right around the corner. There's going to be a lot of restaurants participating in this year's Sonoran Restaurant Week. If you want to start planning now, head over to TucsonFoodie.com/SRW and plan your itinerary today. I did as well. If you click on the itinerary tab, you'll see what restaurants I'll be eating for those 10 days starting September 4th. Rock

0: Rock 102.1 KFMA. Welcome back to Beef Vegan Presents. As you know, the weekend is upon us, and here to point us in the right direction so we can go out and entertain ourselves is my good friend Emil. What's the deal, Emil?
1: Lots of music this weekend. That's the deal. We got Lovapalooza happening at Tool, and this is all about like local bands.
0: Yes.
1: Local love to local bands, and we have Lethal Injection going to be out there.
0: Yeah, that's almost like a reuniting of sorts.
1: It is, kind
0: of. Yeah.
1: So
0: yeah, that's a big deal.
1: Ton of other like local bands, and it's worth the few bucks that you're going to pay to go check these dudes out.
0: Low Dose Show, go out there and support Jonathan Russell and the boys. Lethal Injection always put on a great show, and they're definitely going to pack out 191 Tool. So you're probably going to see an appearance of me there as well. I look forward to swooping by and checking out the show if they let me in. I know they sold a lot of tickets for that show. I'll be like, come on, guys, it's your boy.
1: It's me, come on.
0: I'll sneak into the backstage.
1: Part of the band.
0: Yeah. Okay, so that's going on. What other cool shows are going on?
1: That's happening tonight, just letting everybody know. And then we have SoundQuest Festival. This is actually a three-day gathering of the Sonic Tribes at Tucson's premier music venue, which is La Rosa.
0: Oh!
1: I don't really know what the Gathering of the Sonic Tribes means, but it's very enticing, and it's a three-day festival with a lot of different... A lot of different artists.
0: The one thing you got to know when it comes to La Rosa, they're going to book quality over everything else, right? And so you could always just go there and open your mind musically to what it's going to go, and it's probably going to sound better than you've ever heard in your life, because that sound at La Rosa is
1: beautiful.
0: 10 out of 10.
1: Yeah, yeah.
0: It is fantastic. And, you know, speaking of local shows happening tonight, you know, on Wednesday, we talked with Logan at Groundworks, and Groundworks is going to be putting together their fundraising, festival. And it's happening this weekend as well. And we met a band yesterday, a young band, who blew my mind. A Lunar Excursion Module.
2: Yeah, I think you got it right.
0: Yeah, that's how good they are. When you get a chance, look them up. They're young guys, brothers, 18 and 20, and they're in a four-piece. But they're putting together music now at that young age, and I'm like, oh, this is radio material.
1: Yeah.
0: Like, that good. And so Groundworks is a nonprofit all-ages venue that supports the arts amongst the young community. It's such a valuable service here in Tucson. So I'm very excited about that show and everything that they do. So if you're young out there, you got teenagers looking to rock out, Groundworks this weekend.
1: That's the place to go.
0: 100%. What else is happening this weekend?
1: Do you like magic?
0: I feel like this is a setup for a prank or something, but I do.
1: Oh, right. Well, this is your place to go. The Temple of Music and Art, Aron Scott. They're having Saturday night, the Stars of Magic 2026.
0: Really?
1: I don't have to really talk about it, because that's exactly, it's explanatory. It's just magicians doing their thing. And if you like magic, illusions, go check them out.
0: Does magic creep you out, Kendall?
2: No, I don't think so. I think it's pretty cool. I want to go.
0: Okay, would you ever date a magician?
2: Oh man, that could create some trust issues. I don't know. I've never had it happen.
0: It goes one of two ways. Either magicians have game, or they're on like a predator list. So
1: yeah,
0: I'm sure all these magicians have game and are not on a predator list. So
1: hopefully
0: the magic show happened this weekend. Cool. What else is happening?
1: That's about it.
0: Okay, so a couple things to go out there and entertain yourself. Music and magic. That sounds like a pretty entertaining weekend to me. That's the deal with a meal. We'll let the reset be back with more Beef Vegan Presents right after this. 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

0: In 2 months, an inmate has died at the Pima County Adult Detention Complex. Detention center staff found 40-year-old Rena Parra unresponsive on Tuesday, one day after she was booked into the facility. She was found just before 6 p.m., and despite taking life-saving measures, she was pronounced dead a while later. PCSD says that her death is not considered suspicious at this time. We'll keep you updated as we learn more. And your weather, looking at a high near 106 today, with storm chances picking up in the evening. Saturday, a 30% chance of those storms continuing with a high near 103. And again, the chances for storms pick up leading into Sunday, where we're looking at 70% chance of storms throughout the day with a high near 98. I'm Tyler Butler with 13 News.
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0: Rock 1.2.1, who's this?
1: Hey, Beef, this is Sabrina, and I have an F my life for you.
0: Okay, what's your F my life, Sabrina?
1: Okay, so I am divorced, but my ex-husband and I, we went, you know, IVF, we went through that in our marriage, and we created several embryos together before we got divorced, because we wanted to have kids.
0: Yeah.

0: But, you know, stuff went different direction, obviously. And right. Now he's remarried. And he wants to use one of our embryos to have a baby with his new wife.
1: Oh, your husband has a type. And it is difficult to procreate. Oh, sorry.
0: Right. I mean, I know. That's true.
1: Okay, I'm sorry. I shouldn't have immediately went there, but this is crazy. Okay, so you and your husband were planning on having kids eventually. You went IVF. I've actually had friends who've done this. It's fascinating because, you know, basically they put the egg and the sperm together, and then they're able to tell exactly what the genetic makeup is of all of these eggs. So you know what you're going to get. Your boy, girl, going to be good at math, like fast and track, like all that stuff, right?
0: Mm-hmm. Yeah, totally. It's amazing.
1: Yeah.
0: It's amazing.
1: Is it
0: even? But it's my embryo.
1: Yeah. Is it illegal? Is it illegal to put your embryo in another person without your consent? You have to sign off on this, right?
0: Honestly, I haven't gone that far to, like, do, you know, I will go that far because I am not interested in this happening.
1: Right.
0: But I'm just wondering, like, am I being an a-hole? You know, like, am I being, like, because...
1: You're so far,
0: baby.
1: You're so far off from being an a-hole in this situation, Sabrina. This is like bio kidnapping, in a way, right?
0: Okay, good. Yeah. I agree.
1: It's unethical. It's immoral, and it's just wrong. It's like, and I understand IVF is expensive, right? And so he's being cheap going in this situation. Like, I'm surprised that his wife is cool with this, because I mean, wouldn't she have to carry it to term? I mean, that's the thing. So it's like, carry my baby,
0: honestly.
1: And then what's your rights with your baby in that scenario? Yep. Because is it a possession at this point, or is it, you know, your offspring? Which technically, it's your offspring. This is crazy. This is mind blowing me right now.
0: Right. I mean, I feel like I could write like a sci-fi thriller with this scenario, but it's me, so I'm like really upset.
1: he's trying to either F with you, or he's trying to kidnap your unborn children.
0: Bio kidnap. I love that. I'm gonna use that on him.
1: Absolutely, for sure. And it's probably some good, like, genes. You get the results back of these embryos that have been, like, I don't know the terminology for it, impregnated or whatever. Because, I mean, like I said, it's fascinating. When my friends went through the whole process, like, they cherry-picked who was going to be genetically superior out of the, you know. Which is crazy.
0: I know. Yeah, it's nuts. And I'm not, I'm like, beside myself. They cannot have this embryo.
1: Okay, what about this, though? Okay, say you make a compromise and, like, yeah, you can, but you give them, like, kind of the genetic reject. You give them the one, like, the ugliest embryo, the one that's going to be born with, like, a cleft lip, you know?
0: Oh, my God. You're nuts. No, I'm not doing that.
1: Oh, okay. I'm sorry. Well, I mean, I know, because you're still going to have, I mean, I have a kid. I understand there's a soft spot in your heart, but way to stick it to him.
0: Of course.
1: Be like, you get the fat, ugly one then, and I'll get the good ones.
0: Oh, my God. You're evil. Yeah. I should do that.
1: No. Okay. Well, I mean, obviously, we're not going to do that. F my life, though. I'm so sorry that you're going through this. It's very odd and insane that your ex-husband thinks that this is even a possibility. And I feel like that if you obviously sued him or took him to court, he would get reamed in a court of law. So at least you got that going for you. Yeah. But yeah, F my life for the divorce, for the procreation, for all that nonsense.
0: Yeah, it's a nightmare, but yeah, you've just solidified my thoughts on the matter, so thank you.
1: No problem.

0: Clear, Rockland 2.1 KFMA. Happy Friday to you. Are you feeling happy yet, Mari? My metal mommy went to Avenged Sevenfold and to Good Charlotte last night. Yeah, and got to see the show up there on a Thursday, and then woke up bright and early after. What time did you get home?
1: Midnight.
0: Yeah.
1: And I left early. I couldn't stay for all of Avenged's set.
0: You saw some of Avenged?
1: Like four songs.
0: Hey, that's honestly, come out swinging, give me a nice four song demo, and I'm out.
1: Yeah, I got Nightmare. They opened with Nightmare.
0: There you go.
1: That was cool.
0: You know they're going to open strong for
1: sure.
0: And then by the third song, they're going deep cuts. You're like, all right, it's time to go.
1: Well, yeah, I just could not get home at 2 a.m. Can you imagine?
0: I know. I mean, honestly, the older we get and the early we have to wake up, it does seem like the worst idea ever. You know,
1: it's
0: but
1: brutal.
0: I know, but you did good. I mean, how was Good Charlotte?
1: Amazing.
0: Can you tell they lip sync everything?
1: No, they do not. And I actually have a video for you because you like to say that they're trust fund kids and that they, you
0: yes.
1: know, were like an industry plan of sorts, whatever you say, whatever conspiracy it is. Mm-hmm. He had a whole monologue about, you know, we're breaking generational cycles and you've lifted my mom, my sister out of so much, not just us. And you're wrong.
0: I have a new reason to hate on them then. Because then they're on stage and be like, look at you guys made us rich and now I'm married to Cameron Diaz. And look at all you poors out there supporting our dreams. And our family's good. Your family sucks. You can't even afford beef. Those went up. Those prices went up. You're like, damn.
1: You're just
0: good
1: jealous.
0: Charlotte. That's a bad Charlotte. All right. Well, anyways, we have so much to get to today, including your opportunity to win my last pair of tickets for Weird Al Yankovic. That's coming up at 8 o'clock this morning. And then I'll have tickets for Slaughter to Prevail. On top of that, that'll be coming up this hour around the time we do Ask a Conspiracist. But since it's Friday, let's do some F My Lifes.
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0: Yes, it's time for another edition of your F My Life. 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But of course, if you have an F My Life you care to share on the air, you can call us right now, 600-KFMA, 605-362. If we agree your life is F, we'll hook you up with those tickets for Slaughter to Prevail. How about that?
1: Love it.
0: That show's going to be Monday, and it's going to be a rocking show, Arizona Financial Theater. With that said, are you ready?
1: Ready.
0: All right, first email sent to me by Celeste. Celeste said, Beef, I was at brunch telling my girlfriends that my new boyfriend is perfect, except he has the weirdest looking feet I've ever seen. Our waiter stopped pouring coffee and said, yeah, they run in the family. Apparently, he's my new boyfriend's brother.
1: Oh!
0: That means he has ugly ass feet too.
1: Oh no.
0: I wonder what the feet look like.
1: I mean, maybe hobbit feet, but that's okay. They wear shoes, you know? So I was going to say big baby at first because, like, feet are feet. But then when I learned that it was a brother that discovered her talking some not-so-nice things about his brother, I could get back to him very easily. I'm going to say FML.
0: All right. I will disagree with the feet or feet thing, is though, because feet can be a deal breaker.
1: No.
0: Solid deal breaker.
1: Shoes on them. Wear socks.
0: No.
1: Like, they're not, like, you're not staring at feet. And if you are, then you have a foot fetish.
0: Sometimes you are in situations where the feet are close to your face or you see the feet. Attractive feet are very important, for sure. And really ugly, weird-looking feet, they're really difficult to get over.
1: Okay, speak for yourself. I think you have a foot fetish.
0: I'm speaking for a lot of people out there. And it's not a foot fetish, it's a foot appreciation.
1: Okay.
0: But, I mean, I've actually softened my stance on it over the years. I was way too particular when I was younger.
1: Really?
0: Oh, yes.
1: But you have
0: yes.
1: a foot fetish.
0: No, it's not a fetish. It's appreciation.
1: Fetish.
0: No, it's not a fetish.
1: No.
0: Dude, because I won't do stuff to feet, but I will say that if your feet are ugly, that's gross, you know? So it's not a fetish, though. Anyway, so I feel your pain there, Celeste. So I'm going to say F My Life twice. All right, next F My Life sent to me by Dante. Dante said, Beef, I went to see my girlfriend to talk about my anxiety because it's been a big issue. She broke up with me instead.
1: Ouch.
0: Mm.
1: FML.
0: Yeah, should I hit the sad horn on that one?
1: Yeah, that's really sad.
0: All right, I will.
1: Anxiety. Yep.
0: Yeah, there you go.
1: Bummer.
0: Sorry, Dante. F My Life for sure. Next F My Life said to be by Malcolm. Malcolm said, my father contacted me for the first time in close to 2 months. The first thing he did was ask if I wanted to buy some weed.
1: Yikes.
0: I mean, if your dad's not working at a dispensary, does he know that, like, weed is available on every corner now? That's the same.
1: I know.
0: F my life, what do you say?
1: Definitely.
0: Yeah, I guess. I mean, it's still, I don't know, man. At the same time, that's still some sort of a bond. I don't talk to my dad all the time. You know what we've been doing? My dad's been sending me Instagram reels like nobody's business. He's like, this is funny. I'm like, yeah, it is. And he's like, how about this? I'm like, yeah, that's funny too. This one's sad. Okay, well, let's change up the algorithm, Dad.
1: You know? That's such a parent thing.
0: Our 100% communication now is 100% through DMs and reels. He'll send stuff like, I couldn't express myself like this real, just pretty much encapsulates. Like, well, thank you for your communication now.
1: Oh, his mind is blown.
0: Yeah, heart. All right, next up, my life sent to me by Jillian. Jillian said, I got home with my three best friends in tow, only to find my husband fast asleep on the sofa, porn playing on his laptop, his boxers around his ankles, and a sticky mess down his thigh.
1: Ew.
0: I am so beyond mortified, I can't adequately describe how embarrassed I am. F my life.
1: Yes. Mm. There's bedrooms for that. Especially if you know that your partner's coming home. Like, go in the bedroom.
0: Sounds like he didn't. So if this happened to you and you caught your husband, would you be upset?
1: I mean, I'd be like, dude, if I came home with my friends and
0: you're
1: stuff,
0: such an understanding wife, dude.
1: I mean, you gotta do what you gotta do. Self-love is all okay in my book, but... Yeah. At the same time, like, she's coming home with friends, right?
0: Yeah.
1: And there's friends seeing that.
0: Three best friends, yeah.
1: That's scarring. Like, go into the bedroom.
0: Yeah, yeah.
1: That's crazy.
0: Well, you know, when the, you know, inspiration strikes, you know.
1: No. You have a laptop. It's portable. Like, you can go wherever you want. You don't have to, like, just take over the whole living room space.
0: I live by myself now. So if I feel like doing it in the kitchen, I'm doing it in the kitchen.
1: As you should, because you live alone. You don't have anybody coming back with friends.
0: Right, right, right, right. You ever want to come over for dinner sometime?
1: I'm good.
0: All right, final of my life of the day sent to me by Roxanne. Roxanne said, Beef, I told my boyfriend I was pregnant. He went outside for a breather and never came back.
1: Oh. Again.
0: He's still breathing, Roxanne. Give him time. He'll find his way back home. Oh. Yeah, that's got to be a surprise, though. F my life, what do you say?
1: Definitely. Absolutely.
0: Yes. Congratulations, though.
1: Yeah. Congrats. Babies are great. Kids are great.
0: Yeah. Yeah. Absolutely. All right. Those are FMI Lights for your Friday. Keep them coming. Beef@KFMA.com. We'll hit the reset. Come back with another round of Ask Conspiracists and your chance to win tickets for Slaughter to Prevail. So keep it right here.
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1: Where does this disdain for Good Charlotte come from?
0: I don't know. I mean, they always seemed plastic to me. It was pop music, fronting like it was punk music. And call me a purist when it comes to punk. I'm like, yeah, you guys are, you know, dressing too hard. You're acting too hard. You're too baby-faced. I'm not getting it. I'm not dealing with it. Like, it's just not for me. So I understand people are into them. Good for them. You know, like, that's the good thing about music. You know, there is no wrong answer as far as what's good. It's whatever moves you. Oh. But to me, they come off as super posers, and I'm not into that.
1: You come off as like a hipster.
0: Yeah, well, I'm not a poser, though.
1: Like a rude hipster.
0: No, I come off as cool, and I always have. And that's just how it is. I'm sorry the way I come off, but I keep it real.

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1: You know, it's been said that Tucson hates Phoenix, right? There's like a rivalry there. But, you know, people from Tucson are always surprised that the sentiment is not returned.
2: No.
1: Like Phoenix doesn't hate Tucson.
2: You taught me that.
1: Yeah, because I was actually kind of flabbergasted when I figured out that Tucson hated Phoenix. It makes sense to me now, but at the same time, people who ask, they're like, why don't Phoenix hate Tucson? It's like, Phoenix is too busy hating itself, right? Like, if you live on the west side, you hate the east side. If you're on the north side, you hate south side. You know, things like that, right? It's very, with all the little cities that are all compact that make the valley, you just pick and choose who you hate. And I guess just hating is part of our nature. There was a map that actually was posted on Instagram, went viral, talked about which states hate other states. Right? What state do you think Arizona hates?
2: Oh, probably, I don't want to say California, because I bet California hates us, because we go there for the summers and just wreak havoc, right?
1: I would think San Diego hates us.
2: 100%.
1: Mm-hmm.
2: For who Arizona hates, though. I mean, like you said, we're too busy hating ourselves. I mean, I'm just going to go with New Mexico.
1: No, maybe? Why would you hate New Mexico?
2: I don't know, because green chilies kind of get spicy and they're not the best.
1: No. You know, this is interesting, too, because almost half the country does hate California. Arizona is included.
2: Oh.
1: Yeah. In fact, actually, it's almost every neighboring state hates California. Arizona, Nevada, Utah, Colorado, Idaho, Washington, they all hate Montana, hates California. It's excuse me, I'm burping in there.
2: No,
1: it's insane to me. But, you know, and California doesn't hate any of the states that neighbor it at all.
2: Wow.
1: Yeah. So you which state do you think California hates?
2: Well, that's why I said like Arizona. But, you know, I think it's rooted in jealousy. Like, just like I'm jealous of the Tucsonan that Phoenix gets all the shows.
1: Yes.
2: I don't necessarily hate the people, but I hate that they get all the cool things.
1: Mm-hmm.
2: Like, I could see California, like, not hating us because we have cactus?
1: No, they're not going to hate us because we have cactus. In fact, actually, California hates Texas.
2: Oh.
1: Yes. Yeah. Now, Texas, of course, you know, think about the big exodus post-COVID of a lot of the comedians, the Roganites,
2: yes,
1: that moved to Austin, right?
2: Elon Musk, yeah.
1: Yeah. So from that, you know, the political divide, you know, it is Texas versus California, and Texas returns the hate. You know, so out of all the states in the country, Texas hates California, allegedly the least favorite state of those, you know, and then there's some notable ones, right? So there's about, I would say, 8 states that hate Florida, and they're all close to Florida, right? And talking about like Ohio and you know, things like that, and neighboring states, and then Alabama hates Florida, but Florida hates California, right? According to this map, it's weird.
2: What is this map?
1: Yeah, well, I'll show you. You know, it is interesting. I mean, for whatever reason, Alaska hates Texas.
2: What?
1: Yeah. Maybe oil? Because, no, I think Alaska hates Texas because people always think Texas is the largest state in the United States, and Alaska's like, you gotta stop forgetting about us, man.
2: Yeah.
1: We're like, you know, the size of 2 countries. So we're massive.
2: They're bigger than Texas.
1: They're huge. What, Alaska? You didn't know that? See, this is why Alaska hates Texas.
2: Yeah, it makes sense.
1: People like you. and what's funny is the northeast part of the country all hate New Jersey. So, you know, like,
2: the armpit?
1: Yeah.
2: Of America?
1: No. Well, okay. Be nice to New Jersey. And in New Jersey's defense, when asked the same question, New Jersey hates New Jersey. So even New Jersey is lumped in with New York, Maine, Connecticut. Like, yeah, we all hate us. That's a very New Jersey thing to do. So I don't know, man. Do you think it holds up? Do you hate California?
2: No.
1: No? Yeah, you like going in there and going to the beach
2: going
1: and
2: to the
1: Disneyland.
2: Beach.
1: Mm-hmm. I like me some San Fran, like Santa Cruz. I like all things California, so... Yeah, don't judge us. But yeah, that was interesting. So just a reminder, I guess rivalries are healthy. And if you're hating on something, that's probably because they're doing pretty good.
2: Yes.
1: With half the country hating California and New Jersey, then those states probably doing pretty good for themselves.
2: Mm-hmm.
1: Well, with the exception of New Jersey. I mean, it is New Jersey.

0: on Comic-Con. Very excited about that. Trying to set up which interviews we could possibly get ahead of time. Yeah, and we'll be broadcasting live Saturday there from, I think, 3 to 5 around that time. So if you come out to Tucson Comic-Con on that Saturday, look for the KFMA tent. I'll be out there with the crew broadcasting live, and we'll be looking to shoot video and have a lot of fun. One person I was trying to get an interview with was Barbie Blank, a.k.a. Kelly. Okay.
1: Well, because I'm like, William Shatner, get that interview. And then, of course, you said WWEF, whatever it is.
0: Okay. Well, let me just explain. First and foremost, I know Shatner is a good get, but also one of those impossible gets. He's 95. He's super A-list when it comes to Comic-Con culture, and he just doesn't need to do it. So it's almost impossible. I'm sure he's not doing any media.
1: One can hope.
0: Yeah, one could hope. And if there's an opportunity, I would take it and do whatever I could to talk with Shatner again. But I will say that, you know, there are other more accessible celebrities that are going to be a part of this. Now, Barbie Blank or Kelly, she was one of them in a way. And I was like, hey, can we like set it up? And Shelby, sweetheart, she's like, yeah, she said she could do maybe this, but only by phone, not by video.
1: Oh,
0: I know. And I'm like, but I want to look at her.
1: You're
0: such a creep. It's for the Instagram and stuff.
1: No.
0: We're promoting stuff. I've seen she's been posting. She's very active on social media. And she broke into WWE or ECW when she was like 18 years old. And she was a dime piece then. And it was a thing. And she has aged so well. And she looks even better now.
1: I bet.
0: Yeah, so I'm like, yeah, a little face-to-face is good. I don't know, maybe we have a connection. Maybe, you know, it's like, hey, I lower my standards for you, you know? Well, whatever. So it looks like it won't be able to happen.
1: Not even by phone. So you will still, like, will you do the phoner, though?
0: I might do the phoner, but...
1: You must do the phoner.
0: Do you think she could hear if I'm audibly aroused?
1: I don't think she should hear that.
0: Yeah, I don't think she should hear that either. Mm-mm. I don't know. So we'll see if we set that up. I mean, I will be honest with you. Everything that we do is video now, right? It is 2026.
1: Oh, go back to old school. Just do a phoner. No, play it on the radio.
0: I don't see the appeal in that. And if I would have to pull up her pictures, and then I'll be staring at her pictures, and everyone looks better in her pictures that they post online. You know, it's the whole thing. It's like, I'd rather keep it real video. But either way, you know, the Tucson Comic Con is coming up, and the reason why I bring that up is to honor the 60th anniversary of Star Trek on September 8th. It's the 60th anniversary for that thing. A museum in London is going to attempt to set the world record for the most people making the Vulcan salute. So you got to get all these people together. Just say, can you do a Vulcan salute? You know how that is? Oh, yeah. Oh, you both hands.
1: Both hands.
0: Wow, look at you.
1: I know.
0: You could take on two Spocks at once.
1: Oh,
0: good for
1: yeah.
0: You.
1: Ta-ta, straight to the eyes.
0: So, yes, if you're a Star Trek fan, you got a big anniversary coming up. 60 years since the inception of Star Trek. And I don't even think the Star Trek creators would have thought 60 years later it would still be a phenomenon, like cultural phenomenon. And now we got Captain Kirk still around. Signing autographs, taking pictures.
1: Exactly.
0: So this hour is brought to you by Tucson Comic Con, happening Labor Day weekend at the TCC. Get your tickets today and join us the entire weekend. It's going to be a lot of fun. Mm-hmm. All right, let's give away a pair of tickets for Slaughter to Prevail. Of course, they are performing on September 10th, which is going to be a Monday, Arizona Financial Theater. If you want to see Alex Terrible live and in person, be caller number 10 right now, 600-KFMA, 605-362. We'll hit a reset and come back with another round of Ask Conspiracists after these words. It's Rock 1 2.1. Good luck.
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19: This is Dan.
0: Dan, you want those tickets for Slaughter Prevail?
19: Hell yeah, that'd be great. Thank you.
0: Hell yeah. Yeah, they're going to be yours. You know, Alex Terrible's known for his legendary scream. You got a good scream, Dan?
19: No.

0: Yeah, I love the layers of that I Sang Kill song. You know, it's like spooky at the end, but it's really a beautiful sounding song.
1: Yes.
0: Yeah, Rock 2.1 KFMA. Welcome back to Beef Vegan Presents. As you know, a lot of serious news. I was always making headlines throughout the world, but I'm reminding you, don't ever believe everything that you read on the surface. You got to learn to read between the lines. But if you can't do that, don't worry. You can always ask a conspiracist, and that's exactly what this is. So what news caught your attention this week, Mari?
1: Okay, I love this. In Pennsylvania, they say that they spotted small hairy creatures walking on two legs. Mini Bigfoots.
0: Okay.
1: Yep. A woman reported seeing two creatures around 3.5 feet tall, apparently playing together. What they're playing, I don't know.
0: Right.
1: While another witness saw something similar running up the hill.
0: Oh, yeah. All right. Mini Bigfoot, huh?
1: Yeah.
0: That's what they're calling it.
1: Yeah. Yes.
0: Congratulations, America. Bigfoot had kids. Imagine Bigfoot spotting us and be like, I saw mini humans. One was pooping himself. Those are called babies. Right? There's a life cycle here. Now, we spent 70 years looking for one Bigfoot. Nobody thought to check if the dude was dating. Obviously, he found someone, settled down, bought six acres in Pennsylvania, and now he's got two little Sasquatches running around the backyard while Mrs. Bigfoot screams, get back in the cave before someone puts you on TikTok. Can't wait for that reel, though. Now, this explains why nobody sees adult Bigfoot anymore. He's not hiding from humans. He's exhausted. He's at home with three Sasquatchlings going, stop hitting your brother. Put that deer down. We do not throw rocks at hikers. You know, things like that. Dad stuff. So, meanwhile, Mama Squatch is like, you wanted kids. This is your fault. So, we spent decades hunting Bigfoot. Turns out he was just on paternity leave.
1: Oh, that's what a good dad.
0: Yes, he is a good dad. So, congratulations, Bigfoot. Yes. And leave the kids alone, all right? With that said, what else has caught your attention in the news?
1: Okay, researchers examining a Roman-era mass grave in Vienna found that roughly 40% of the soldiers studied had injuries above and around the pelvis.
0: Oh.
1: So, yeah, possibly from spears or lances. One theory is that mounted attackers were deliberately targeting gaps in the armor, which sounds so painful.
0: Yeah, no rules in war. Hit them in the nuts. Take them down, right?
1: Decades long, yeah.
0: Yeah, if you think they were targeting gaps in armor, you are wrong. No, they discovered the real reason that Rome fell. Nobody invented the cup. Right?
1: Oh.
0: Yes. They built aqueducts, roads, the Colosseum, concrete that lasted 2,000 years, but nobody looked at their balls and said, should we put something here? Like, you know, every battle starts like helmet check, chest plate check, shield check. What about my, and then spear right to the D.
1: Painful.
0: Oh, it's the worst way to die. In fact, they found this mass grave with a bunch of guys that are basically castrated. That is worst war in human history, right? And we're just really discovering. This. A lot of guys always fantasize about being in the Rome era until you get a spear in your testicles and you're like, you know what? That's a bad fantasy.
1: Yeah, no thanks.
0: Yeah, I'd rather think about something else. At some point, the opposing army realized that they had found Rome's cheat code. So why fight the whole soldier? Just aim for the Roman Empire's reset button. So forget lead pipes and barbarian invasions. Rome fell because nobody invented Under Armour. And that's the reality. All right, give me one more story here, Mari.
1: All righty. President Trump, he signed an executive order directing the federal government to call Lake Ontario Lake America.
0: America.

0: on U.S. maps and documents.
1: Mm-hmm.
0: Canada says it will continue calling it Lake Ontario. Trump also lowered tariffs on some imported beef in an effort to reduce grocery prices.
1: Right,
0: so it's like the Canada-Trump war, you know.
1: Yeah, and you think we're just renaming lakes now, huh?
0: Yeah.
1: Nope. America has just discovered the cheapest way to form a territorial expansion.
0: Oh.
1: Yeah, it's Microsoft Word.
0: Wait.
1: So why invade somewhere when you can just highlight it, right click, rename? So today it's Lake Ontario. Tomorrow we wake up Niagara Falls. Nope, that's Freedom Falls. Toronto. No, we're going to call that North Buffalo. Canada. That's Upper America. Canada's going to retaliate. Suddenly Michigan becomes Southern Ontario Premium. Minnesota is just going to be renamed Cold Canada.
0: I like that.
1: Alaska, well, they wanted that one back for years. Eventually, every American and Canadian map will be completely different. So you cross the border and Google Maps just goes, good luck. You know? So here's what really gives this away. Same day, Trump lowers tariffs on beef. Lake America, cheap beef. Right?
0: Huh.
1: Guys, they're assembling the world's largest backyard barbecue.
0: Ooh.
1: Yes, and that's the good news. Five Great Lakes full of beverages. 300,000 metric tons of beef. Canada brings the maple syrup. This isn't a trade war anymore. It's a cookout with disputed property lines.
0: Mm, yeah. I love barbecues.
1: I know. Who doesn't? Canada. That's why we're going to name them Upper America. Right click. Delete. Just another reminder, don't believe everything that you read on the surface. Learn to read between the lines, but if you can't do that, don't worry, you could always ask a conspiracy.
2: From the Arizona Lotus Traffic Center.
3: Good morning. There's a traffic backup on westbound I-10. That's near Valencia Road. You can take the Wilmot Road exit to avoid that whole area. Another traffic backup at Mission and Ajo on the west side of town. It's moving at reduced speeds. Eastbound Ajo at Mission. You can take La Cholla to Star Pass Boulevard as a different way to go. And finally, Aviation Parkway at Country Club. There is a backup there. Use Alvernon or Broadway as alternate routes. And that's traffic. I'm Elaine Bronson.
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0: Mari, I know you love Nicolas Cage, so I have some good news on a Friday for you.
1: Thank you.
0: They may be making a National Treasure 3.
1: Really?
0: Yeah. Could be happening. After years of talk and speculation, the director has confirmed that it is real and is going to happen. And, you know, like, it looks like Nicolas Cage will be a part of it unless something tragic happens to him between now and filming production. And that's a quote. So I don't know why they put it out there in the universe. Yeah.
1: Yeah, don't put that juju on Nick.
0: I know. They need to protect Nicolas Cage.

0: all costs.
1: He's a national treasure.
0: Part three. All right, we're going to give you an opportunity to win tickets to Weird Al Yankovic coming up next on B-Figure Presents. Keep it right here. It's Rock 102.1 KFMA. Here's Hail to the King by Avenged Sevenfold for everyone who went out to the show last night. Turn it up.

by 1K. If it may have Avenged Sevenfold, Mari's still blown away by the amount of people that were out there last night seeing Avenged Sevenfold and Good Charlotte perform, packing the stadium out, over 20,000 people sweating their ass off in a Phoenix Sky night. Love seeing shows out there. So if you went out to that show, I hope you had a good time as well and made it back safely. And now we have a show that's in our very own backyard. Mm-hmm. Coming up very soon, the Icon, Weird Al Yankovic's Bigger and Weirder Tour 2026 makes a stop at the Tucson Arena on September 20th. And I have one last pair of tickets to give away for that show. And Mari, I want to play a game. Yeah. So 600 KFMA, 605-362. We'll get callers number 6 and 9 to face off against each other in a game with Sword Loser rules on the line. Will the winner be able to walk away with these tickets, or will the loser have me hang up on both of them and give them out to somebody who could not make it through? We're going to find out who our contestants are and what will happen after we play The Offspring, The Kids Aren't Alright. So rock with 600 KFMA, 605-362. Call now. Good luck.

0: You hear the maniacal laughter in the background. We got ourselves contenders. I told Keith, Laughing Keith, I was like, he called in on Monday, and I was like, you can't call back in until Friday. He made it in, and he's facing off against Steve. It's time to play a game with Sword Loser Rules on the line, and what will happen here? I don't know, because, again, I think Keith sounds more mischievous than he may actually be. I've seen him do both, apply some of those rules and not, but he has this maniacal laugh that sounds like a supervillain that could, you know, definitely make an opponent nervous and on edge. He is facing off against Steve.
1: Let's put it this way.
0: Okay.
1: My nickname was Weird Al for so many years that I've got to go and see this dude.
0: I don't know if that's softening the ice heart of Keith there. I'll be honest with you, Steve, but we'll see. We'll see. I mean, we're not even, we got to play the game first to see who's the winner, because it could be you making this decision on whether or not Laughing Keith gets these tickets, right? So the name of the game that we are playing is AL or AI. Okay, AL or AI. So what's going to happen is I am going to go a one by one, each contestant. I'm going to name a song title. It's either a Weird Al song or an AI made up song title. Okay, you got to tell me the difference. Okay. If you get it right, you get a point. If you get it wrong, your opponent gets a point. And then whoever has the most points at the end of the game will be our winner. And it'll be up to our loser to decide their fate. All right, with Sword Loser Rules on the line. So it could be caller one winning it, could be caller two.
1: What do we do to chime in?
0: Well, no, I'm going to go one at a time. So we'll start with you, Steve, and see how you do. You said that you were called Weird Al in high school because you were a Weird Al fan, or just
1: because I look to him.
0: Go, because you look like him.
1: Oh. I glasses, and everything, and you know, I've had people walk up to me and start talking to me because they were his neighbor when he was growing up, and I'm like, no, and they're like, dude, you look just like him. You act like him.
2: Oh,
0: so you look at you. I think it's a technique here to try to make Keith feel bad for Steve.
1: Oh, no. Well, either way, I'm going to go see him.
0: Yeah. But hopefully you win these tickets. All right. Let's see. I mean, you get considered or compared to Weird Al. Let's see if you became a fan of him. AI or AL, right? The song title is My Bologna. Steve.
1: Al.
0: That is correct. Ooh. All right, Keith. The song title is Taco Grande. AL or AI?
3: I'm going to go AI.
0: That is incorrect. Oh. That's a real Weird Al song. Points for Steve. All right, Steve. Next song title is I Lost My Pants at Costco. AL or AI?
1: AI.
0: That is correct. Oh. All right, 3-0. All right, Keith, your song title is Hardware Store. AL or AI?
3: AI.
0: That is incorrect, Keith. Yeah, another point for Steve. He is spanking you, dude.
2: This is hard.
0: He's emasculating you live on the radio.
2: Oh, what?
0: Yeah, he castrated you verbally on this game. That's crazy. How do you feel so far, Keith?
3: Not too good.
0: Not too good. Yeah, not too good. Okay. All right, back to Steve. AL or AI? She never told me she was Canadian.
1: I'm going to go Al.
0: That is incorrect. Oh, I like what he did there. Yeah. I think you knew that, but that's okay. All right, Keith. AL or AI, your horoscope for today?
3: AI.
0: Incorrect. That is AL. I know. All right, Steve, 5-1. You get another one right, you're going to win this game. All right. So with that said, AL or AI, the song title is I Accidentally Joined a Cult.
1: That's Al.
0: That is incorrect. Oh. Point for Steve. Yes.
1: Damn.
0: I know. Yes. All right, Keith, still in the game. AL or AI, Weasel Stomping Day. Weasel Stomping Day. That is incorrect.
2: What?
0: Yes. That is a Weird Al song. If you don't believe me, actually, I could play you a little snippet right here. This came out in 2006 off of the Straight Outta Linwood album, and it sounded like this.
4: When you stomp a weasel's guts right out, so come along and have a laugh. Snap their weaselly spines in half.
2: No.
4: Grab your boots and stomp your cares.
0: Okay, look, they're not all hits. They're not all hits, bro. And it's a joke. You don't take it seriously. You're not supposed to take it literally.
1: Yeah, it's a joke.
0: Sorry, you were breaking up there, Steve. Well, anyways.
1: I said everything he does is a joke.
0: Yeah, everything he does is a joke. He's not actually stomping weasels.
2: But, I mean, I love weasels, too.
0: Well, we got a winner in Steve. 6-1, just honestly, metaphorically, or whatever the term is, just spanking, laughing Keith. Embarrassing him live on the radio for the thousands and thousands of his neighbors and friends. The pressure is on. All right.
1: At least 23.
0: Say what?
1: I said at least 23, listen.
0: Hey, now you insulted me. I'm gonna say influence Steve or Keith a little bit more. Be like, this guy, he's insulting both of us now, Keith. What the hell? I know, Steve, you have an opportunity to sway Laughing Keith with the maniacal, monstrous laugh to give you these tickets, or he is going to apply sore loser rules and give himself one last final chance to win these tickets for Weird Al. And hopefully be caller number 69 or anyone else out there listening. So what do you want to say to Laughing Keith here before he makes his decision?
1: Bro. That's all I can say, man.
0: The bro. He's going with the bro line. All right.
5: Better hang up now and call.
0: Oh, no.
2: What is it, Keith?
0: Keith, are you applying sore loser rules?
3: Yeah.
2: Oh.
0: Yeah.
6: 69, dudes!
0: I don't even mean to laugh at this, Steve, but his laugh is infectious and terrifying at the same time.
2: That was so terrifying.
0: Yes, you went against Beef Egan Presents resident supervillain on the phone, for sure, and got sore loser ruled. So let's hope that you're lucky again and you make it through his caller number 69, okay?
3: Yep. Let's go.
0: All right. Good
1: We're
0: luck.
1: We're going to have a flat tire today, Keith.
2: Oh, no.
0: Oh, he just cursed you, dude. Everyone's maniacal today. All right. Who's going to get these tickets? Is it going to be Laughing Keith? Is it going to be Steve? Is it going to be you? Caller number 69 at 600 KFMA, 605-362. Call now. Good luck. We're going to find out who's going to get my last pair of tickets right after this.
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9: There's an accident with injuries at Grant and Campbell, and it's especially slow on those southbound lanes of Campbell at Grant. Use Tucson Boulevard or Elm. More slowing on westbound I-10. That's near Valencia Road. Take the Wilmot Road exit of westbound I-10 instead. And a traffic backup at Mission and Ajo on the west side. Those eastbound lanes of Ajo moving at a reduced speed. You can take La Cholla to Star Pass Boulevard. And that's traffic. I'm Elaine Bronson.
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7: Now, back to Beef Vegan Presents.
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7: Rock
0: 102.1. Who's this?
24: Sherry.
0: Oh. Sherry, you're caller number 69. Yeah, you just stole those tickets from Steve, courtesy of Laughing Keith. What do you got to say to the guys?
24: Sorry, bro. Good game, but...
0: Now, Laughing Keith has, like, a legendarily maniacal laugh. Just real quick, just for fun on this Friday, give me your best maniacal laugh for stealing these tickets away from them.
25: That's good.
0: Excellent. Yes, you're going to go see Weird Al Yankovic live and in person September 20th at the Tucson Arena. Congratulations.
24: Thank you.

0: of young children, would you be happy or upset about a teacher who invents a fart corner for her classroom so students can go into that corner and fart?
1: No.
0: You wouldn't be upset?
1: No, because having volunteered in a classroom all last year, right?
0: Uh-huh.
1: They are rancid sometimes, and they need to be in their own space.
0: Right. So there's a Georgia's second grade teacher who went viral because she did just that. She came up with a simple plan saying, hey, you know, if you got a weak stomach and you're passing gas, you go to the fart corner.
1: I think it's called a gas station.
0: Oh, the gas station? No, it's the Gusty Winds area is what she calls it. Yes. And it's funny because she even keeps like a Febreze nearby to help with the smell. So,
1: smart.
0: Yeah, yeah. That far corner. I wish I had one of those when I was in elementary school because I was just going everywhere. I was terrorizing my school.
1: Gross.
0: But this fart news is brought to you by Southwest Gas. Oh. A suspected natural gas leak? Call 911 and Southwest Gas immediately at 877-860-6021.

0: I was trying to get Mari's husband, Kenzo, to call in to try to convince him. Now, Mari has told me on the air, she told all of us that, you know, when GTA 6 comes out, that I can go ahead and borrow that PS5 because the boys in her home have been playing way too much video games. And me being a good friend, I want to help out so much.
1: Yeah,
0: because they released an extended trailer look of GTA 6 yesterday. It was first on Netflix for like 6 hours, and then they posted it to YouTube, and it broke the internet. In fact, actually, there's so many people that went to go see this extended trailer that Netflix temporarily crashed.
1: Really?
0: Right? Oh, yeah. And what? I watched it a couple times. 27 minutes, very engaging, very exciting. Like, this GTA 6 looks like it's going to be a game changer and, you know, potentially worth the wait, even though we've been waiting forever for this.
1: Forever.
0: Yeah. And so it's interesting because the gameplay footage that they've shown in this 27-minute, basically, commercial, it makes it look fantastic, but it was captured on PS5. So they said, hey, you know, what you're seeing here is basically real gameplay just screenshotted from the PS5. So they're not doctoring it up. They're not putting filters, allegedly. Now, it could be a little bit different, but if it looks half as good as it looked on Netflix, it's still going to be just amazing. And so many different side quests that you could play this game without completing it, probably like months, maybe even years. I don't even know. Like, you could play basketball all day if you chose to. You could go fishing. You could, you know, scuba dive. You could do all the things in real life that you can't necessarily afford. You could do that virtually by being in GTA 6. And another thing you could do is nurture a romantic relationship. So here's an interesting tidbit. Well, like, it's two protagonists, right? Jason and Lucia. And throughout there, you have different options that you can do to make your relationship stronger. Like, if you're walking alongside her, you could hold her hand, right? Uh-huh. If she's getting ready to go somewhere, and you could tell her to hurry up, and that would actually decrease.
1: Yeah, that's not cool.
0: Yeah, if she texts you and you leave her on read, that will decrease your relationship.
1: Oh.
0: But if you respond, then that will increase your relationship. Now, experts say that's not necessarily going to affect the gameplay. Like, you're still going to go on missions, but it's definitely going to affect the relationship between the two characters. Either there will be a love story going on, or they'll just be friends who commit crimes together.
1: Wow. So it's like giving you like dating tips.
0: Yeah, it's one of two things can happen in this scenario. Okay, one, it could teach lonely bros how to be a better boyfriend by doing the things to increase the relationship between Lucia, or two, and most likely, eliminate the need for a relationship altogether and just be in a relationship with Lucia.
1: No.
0: Yes, the baddie with the booty who is robbing banks with you.
1: And
0: you
1: it's
0: know?
1: Not real.
0: I mean, it's as real as you want to believe. You know?
1: Not real.
0: I mean, it's not physically real, but
1: virtual.
0: We could be a simulation. I don't know. So we a simulation in a simulation? I don't know. You know, I mean, it might end up being the healthiest relationship I've ever been in.
1: Maybe.
0: You know, depending on. And I'll be like, oh, that's what I should have done. I knew I shouldn't have just left her unread. Oh, maybe I should call her.
1: Oh, the PS5 is yours.
0: Okay, just so I can have a romantic relationship with Lucia.
1: Yeah.
0: And you're like, how's it going? How's it going?
1: Learn
0: how far?
1: Tips.
0: Yeah, how far are you along in your missions? Like, missions? I mean, you don't know. I mean, I've been going to the movies a lot. To
1: but I text
0: walking
1: back.
0: In the park. And I've been texting back all day long. I haven't even begun to do crimes. I'm just holding hands with my hot girlfriend through the streets of Miami. That's the entire gameplay experience I've been doing. That's what it's going to be like. It's insane. And so, super exciting. And the Rockstar stuff was shot up through the roof after showing that, and now a lot of people have turned on the cyber leak person who's been leaking all these game clips that we've been talking about for the past couple weeks, claiming that it is almost a finished version when it looks like, and what Rockstar is saying, it's clearly a version from a couple years ago, and they have like a far superior version of it. So we'll see. I mean, it's interesting. The business aspect of it, the drama aspect of it, the excitement level of it has all been, you know, wild. And of course, we're getting closer and closer to that November 19th date that they're going to release. And honestly, I think it's going to be D-Day for relationships. I know I'm predicting it now here in August. Just mark my words. And at the end of November, early December, I'm probably going to come across stories reporting that relationships all over the country are evaporating. And what a good guy, or what a good time for a single guy to go out to like bars and public areas to date, because there'll be so many men completely consumed in this game that there'll be a bunch of women out there being like, hey, I need, you know, like I need a real life Jason. Where's my Jason at?
1: Yeah, because it's not two player, huh?
0: No, I think it can be two player.
1: Really?
0: Honestly, find me a girl who wants to play GTA with me, and we are good. I'm telling you now, man. I don't know. It's going to be a wild second half of the year as we get ready for that. But you could check out that entire 27-minute introduction and see if you get excited about it as well, because it does look really cool. It's on YouTube and Netflix right now. Let's hit the reset. We'll come back with the round of Survey Says. You got Florida Man Story, and Herb Schaffer is going to be joining us to talk about this weekend's releases. All that more coming up next. It's Rock 102.1 KFMA.
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26: What celebrity would you have wanted as a high school teacher?
27: Ooh, like, it'd have to be, well, I think Robin Williams would have been a great high school teacher.
26: Oh, that's solid.
27: Yeah, he's played a teacher and a professor a couple times at Good Will Hunting. He seemed like, you know, he taught these kids well.
26: Ooh.
27: What?
26: Why I just think he could get really, like, if he got sad, though, like, if the class was acting up and he got really sad, it could be really bad.
27: Well, then that would tug at my heartstrings and I'd stop being such a jerk. Huh. You know, I wish teachers showed emotions, with the exception of rage, at me when I was a teenager.
26: No, but, like, what do you think about, like, Christopher Walken?
27: No, Christopher Walken would have been weird, dude.
26: No, it would have been so memorable, no. Those big eyes.
27: I imagine he would probably be like a health class teacher, and he'd be like, the penis and the vagina, like, you know, like, just weird.

0: Kurt Cobain, Nirvana. In fact, actually, it should be Pearl Jam Day, to be honest with you. Really? Pearl Jam's celebrating an anniversary, two anniversaries to be exact, because it was on this day, legendarily, in, what, 1990? I want to say one. Yeah, 1991, that they released 10. 10 was released August 27th, 1991. It's 35 years old today. So now you're feeling old. Of course, 10 had all the classics on it. Jeremy, Even Flow, Alive, Black, Why Go. And it sold 13 million copies in the United States alone. So it is diamond.
1: Wow.
0: Why are you giving me this blank stare?
1: Because I wasn't alive.
0: Yeah, okay. Does that scare you?
1: I was alive, I guess. But I don't know. I like don't remember the album coming out, right? Because I was alive. Oh, the wee one.
0: Well, that's, yeah, it's insane. That means, makes me feel old now because I remember it. I remember it. Well, I mean, it took a while for it to catch on and grunge in general because, yeah, it came out in 1991, Nevermind as well. But, you know, like really 93 was the year grunge was everywhere. So when I'm like 13, that's when I'm seeing it all over MTV and stuff. I don't remember Jeremy as an 11-year-old in 91. I do remember Jeremy probably prepubescent, 12, 13, and that video being massive. And then 5 years later, exactly 5 years later to the date, they released No Code, which was one of their great albums as well for the hardcore ones. Less commercial success, but the album, of course, did debut at number one because Pearl Jam's iconic. So this is Pearl Jam Day. In a way. And I got to play some Pearl Jam, which I will on the podcast broadcast. We did obviously play some Pearl Jam to start off the show, but we need more Pearl Jam today.
1: Well, more Pearl.
0: What's your favorite grunge era band?
1: I mean, does Sonic Youth count?
0: Yeah, Sonic Youth does count, dude. That's Seattle band, right? Mm-hmm. Yeah, so absolutely. That's your favorite band?
1: I mean, if I had to like pick a grunge.
0: Okay, yeah, you're picking them over Nirvana and Alice in Chains?
1: This is very controversial.
0: Give me the controversy.
1: R.I.P. Kurt, I respect you, and I don't know.
0: Do you respect him? Because you still don't think that Courtney had anything to do with his demise.
1: I just don't know. I mean, maybe she. I don't.
0: Exactly.
1: I don't.
0: That sounds like a lack of respect for Kurt. I'm telling you.
1: I don't know. I mean, like, I think there's bigger people at play. Like, she, if anything, she was a puppet. I don't think it was her masterminding the whole thing.
0: She was a puppet who massively benefited from the death of Kurt Cobain. Solely.
1: Not solely.
0: Oh, yeah, solely.
1: I think multiple people.
0: Yeah. People in her camp that she had employed. So, it's a thing.
1: I don't know.
0: Either way, happy Pearl Jam Day. All right, there's a story that I'm going to share with you that's nightmare fuel. It's going to make you want to sleep with your mouth shut forever.
1: No.
0: Yes, I'm going to do that in the podcast broadcast. Plus, we're going to have Herb Shafford on. 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
8: There's an east side accident with injuries at 22nd and Kolb. You can use Prudence or Broadway to avoid it. Another accident with injuries more midtown at Grant and Campbell. It's especially slow on those southbound lanes of Campbell right there at Grant. Use Tucson Boulevard or Elm Street. And more traffic backing up at Mission and Ajo. Eastbound Ajo especially moving at a much slower speed. Take La Cholla to Star Pass Boulevard. And that's traffic. I'm Elaine Bronson.
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0: Grandmas love it. 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
1: Yes.
0: All right. We are live here on the podcast broadcast. You can join us visually here on Facebook and, of course, on Twitch at Beefinger Presents. Here's a story that's going to affect the way that you sleep. And I know that you're already tired and you can't wait to go to sleep, but you might want to wear some mouth tape. There was a woman who had a horrific experience. In fact, actually, she went to bed and then she started having a dream. And her dream was that a mouse was crawling around in her mouth. Yes. And this was in Virginia, right? And so she woke up. But when she realized that her dream was actually better than her reality, because it wasn't a mouse that was crawling around in her mouth. It was a bat.
1: What?
0: Yes.
1: Bats are kind of big, though. How big is her mouth?
0: Oh, you know what? The thing about a mouth is that they can stretch and fit pretty much all sizes. Trust me.
1: That seems a little... That doesn't make sense.
0: No. You know, there's all different type size bats. You know, maybe this wasn't a girthier bat. Either way...
1: There are baby bats.
0: Yeah, this wasn't a baby bat. But so she pulled the bat out of her mouth. I was screaming for a while. And then her husband caught it and rushed her to the ER as a precaution. And they tested the bat. It was negative for rabies. Thank God, right? But just imagine that, you know, because this is why, you know, you shouldn't sleep with your mouth open, right?
1: I love bats, though.
0: I sleep with my mouth open. And, you know, they say that you swallow a certain amount of spiders per year, but that's been debunked. But if you sleep with your mouth open, you're basically running an Airbnb for the wildlife.
1: No, I don't think it's good, though. I think you should get that checked out. You probably need, like, a machine.
0: Yeah, I do, but I'm not going to anyways. You know, and this detail kills me. Like, her dream was trying to warn her. Her brain was like, hey, there's a mouse crawling in your mouth. And reality was like, close, bigger, wings, right? And so after catching the bat, you know, she initially washed her mouth out with soap and then went to work. So she only sought treatment after she talked to an infectious disease doctor. And they're like, you should probably go to the hospital and check for rabies. Like,
1: well,
0: immediately.
1: She get bit.
0: It didn't matter. If a bat, yes, crawls in your mouth and it's all dirty, you get rabies whether or not you get bit.
1: No.
0: Yes, you can.
1: I think it's like a blood-to-blood kind of thing.
0: Okay, you seem like you have a bat fetish.
1: I do. I will admit to that. I love bats.
0: So you would put a bat in your mouth?
1: 100%, hands down. No money, no questions asked. Just...
0: Really?
1: Yeah, just if he wants a little cozy home, he can just burrow right up.
0: In
1: your
0: mouth, dude.
1: Yeah, and then he can get out. You know, it's only temporary.
0: That's crazy. Just imagine how Vicky Vale felt. Same thing, right? She's sleeping with her mouth open. Next thing you know, she got a bat in her mouth.
1: I think, like, it's much better than a cockroach.
0: I mean, you see, you're close to what the joke I was saying, but okay. So let's rank this. Okay, you said it's worse as having a cockroach. Okay, let's. I have a list. So, what animal could you handle if you're asleep, something touches your face, or even in your mouth? Okay, which animal causes the least psychological damage? We'll start off with a mouse.
1: All mammals, okay, in my book, it's the insects that I will say no thank you.
0: You're a weird lady. I mean, honestly, these are gross. These are infectious. These are disease. What about a lizard?
1: Depends on the lizard. I don't want to heal a monster up in there, you know?
0: No, of course.
1: But like a little, like, blue-tailed, we just saw one the other day, the desert blue-tailed ones. Those things are so cool and so slender. Like, you can just do a little joyride.
0: I think you can get salmonella from this. Or what about a frog?
1: A little too slimy.
0: Okay. Cockroach?
1: Absolutely not.
0: Okay. Spider?
1: No, thank you.
0: Okay. Scorpion?
1: No.
0: All right. A snake?
1: No, because that's like too dangerous for my trachea.
0: Okay. A bat?
1: Yes.
0: You take the bat. Bird?
1: Too big.
0: No, there's different sized birds.
1: Well, no, because I don't want my saliva to make their, like, feathers wet, and then they can't fly, right?
0: Your reasoning is insane on every level, you know? But also, your willingness for things in your mouth is incredibly hot at the same time. You're
1: it's
0: like,
1: a cozy place.
0: It doesn't even matter. Yeah. You got to taste it grosser. Yeah. More disgusting things have been in this this trap. A
1: just
0: squirrel.
1: A mouse.
0: What about a squirrel?
1: Again, too hairy. Like,
0: okay. Shave your
1: but
0: squirrel.
1: A
0: shaved squirrel.
1: Okay, take it.
0: Jesus. I can't believe that, you know, over half this list, you're like, absolutely. you're impressive, nonetheless. And I'm sure there's a few more listeners out there that all of a sudden developed a crush on you. So, yeah. No. All right. So, I mean, this is the question I want to ask you guys. Like, what is the scariest thing that has woken you up, right? You ever wake up and something was terrifying that woke you up? Let me know. 600 KFMA or put it in the comments. The worst thing you've ever woken up to, basically, is the best way to ask that question. So 600 KFMA, 600-5362, or comment along on the Beefing Presents podcast broadcast on Facebook or at Twitch at Beefing Presents. More coming up next. So Beefing Presents, don't go away.

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1: My name's Brandy.
0: Hey, Brandy, what's the worst thing you ever woke up to?
1: Last week, I put my dog out because we have a puppy.
0: Mm-hmm.
1: And I put her outside and she started freaking out. Like, I was half asleep, she started freaking out. And this giant javelina got in my backyard.
2: Oh.
1: And it was like biting her.
0: Oh.
1: And it was like 2 o'clock in the morning.
0: Oh, yeah.
2: They're so terrifying. That happened to me, too.
0: Yeah, that's Tucson problems for sure. I remember one time, you know, like I wake up super early in the morning, right? And I went to go walk my dog in my complex. And I walked my dog without a leash. And then next thing you know, I see a javelina staring at us, right? And then we start walking slowly, and it started walking towards us. And then we ran back in, and it literally chased after us. So, yeah, javelinas, terrifying to wake up to. Absolutely.
1: It was even worse because, there's no light and my backyard's huge. So you only saw shadows of it. And then I had to try to get the puppy inside
0: the
1: same time.
2: You just hear the noises too. Yeah.
0: Right. Terrifying. Is your puppy okay?
1: No, she's fine. She's fine.
0: All right.
1: But it was intense.
0: Yeah, that is super scary. I appreciate the call there, Brandy.
1: thank you.
0: Thank you. Rockwood 2.1, what's your name?
3: Deep Eric.
0: Eric, what's the scariest thing you've ever woken up to? The worst thing you ever woke up to?
3: When I was 13, we lived in Jackson Hole, Wyoming. It was summertime.
0: Mm-hmm.
3: So we slept with all the windows in the house open. And I was sleeping and felt like water fall on my face.
0: Oh, no.
3: So open my eyes to a baby moose with its head stuck in my bedroom window.
2: Oh.
0: Well, at least it was a baby. That's still terrifying.
2: Super scary.
0: That's almost like a monster.
3: Dude, they're huge.
0: Yes. Yeah. They're huge. That face up close is something like a monster creeping through. How old were you when this happened?
3: I was 13, and it was about a foot and a half away from my face.
0: Oh, yeah. Yeah, that's terrifying, dude. That's nightmare fuel forever. Something straight out of a horror film.
3: A little bit.
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16: Hi, Jessica.
0: Hey. You got a story for us? What's the worst thing you ever woke up to?
16: Worst thing I ever, it's a little dark, so maybe it's not for the TV, but I, or the radio, but I will share it with you, is I woke up at 17 to my ex-boyfriend in my bedroom with his hands around my neck.
2: Oh, no.
0: That and is terrifying. Absolutely.
16: I am telling you what, my younger brother was 5 years younger. We did a lot of wrestling, but it was literally a wrestling battle match for my life. And at the end, he tapped out. Like, I got him with his head in between my legs, and I was squeezing so hard. Like, it's either I'm going to live or I'm not. Mm-hmm. Right. I literally squeezed him out, and then he tapped out, and I yelled at him, "Get the F out of here. If you ever come back, I'm calling the police." I never reported it. It was just like one of those things. Like, I cannot even handle a T-shirt too close around my neck. Like, that was the lesson learned.
0: Wow. Yeah, that's so scary. Mm-hmm. And what a great story, though, because you went into survival mode and you beat his ass. Just another reason to validate breaking up with him in the first place.
2: Oh, yeah.
0: Yeah, yeah.
16: There was no question. I never spoke to him again. That was it.
0: Wow. Hey, well, I mean, you should have reported it because, I mean, if he had that instinct in him and stuff, who knows? I mean, hopefully he didn't try to replicate that and he learned his lesson and never did something like that again. But that is absolutely terrifying. And you are just a certified badass, even at that age, you know? Leg scissors for the win? That's what you decided to go with, huh?

0: great idea to prank me, right? So they wake me up, and in the beginning of that opening title, you know how his face does that little jump scare? He's like, ah!
1: Yeah.
0: So they decided to wake me up during that part, and that's what I woke up to. And I'm going to tell you, I jumped off that couch and, like, ran to my Nana's room, bawling my eyes out, and I ended up running into the wall.
2: FML.
1: Yeah, dude. That's worse than you. How old were you when your parents woke you up to play this prank?
0: Oh, man, I was definitely less than 10. I want to say I was, like, 8 years old. Fucking, but I'm going to tell you, like, I'm not afraid of any scary movies no more, not even that movie.
1: Right.
0: But any time a big plane passes by or a big bird and I see the shadow on the floor, yeah, I'll do a double take.
1: Your parents sound awesome, though, but, you know, they're establishing the trauma at a young age. And yeah. Just imagine waking up to that. Excellent call, dude. I appreciate you sharing it with us.
0: No worries, guys.
1: You have a great weekend, dude. We are back here with film critic Herb Stratford. Of course, our running question has been, what's the worst thing you ever woken up to, right? Because I shared a horrific story of a woman who woke up with a bat crawling in her mouth, which Mari enjoyed. She's just like, I love bats. Disgusting, gross. We've gotten a lot of great calls so far from that. Is there anything you woke up to that was terrifying?
3: Actually, there is.
1: Was it Hiroshima?
3: No.
4: Oh my God.
3: we live in a 1907 house, right? And we're the third owners. So yeah. You would think maybe there's some ghosts there or something, yeah.
1: Right?
3: But we don't talk about it. We don't talk about the ghosts in the house.
1: Yeah,
3: right?
1: we don't want them
3: to know that we're talking about them. So one night, my wife and I, and this is a couple years ago, one night we went to bed. And literally at 2 o'clock in the morning, I woke up and all the lights are on in the room.
4: Ooh.
3: And I'm like, and it was a switch that was not like, you know what I mean? Not like you could have not taken it down, or the dog or the cat could have hit it or whatever. We got up and we woke and I was just like, okay. And so looked at my wife and we're like, turn the light off. And next morning, we didn't talk about it in the house. Yeah. Next day, we were out somewhere. I'm like, okay, are we going to talk about this? She's like, yeah, what was that? So, and it never happened again. And we replaced the light switch just to make sure. But I just, like, you know, still to this day, have not told our son, because otherwise he'll be like, I'm not coming in your house anymore.
1: Right.
3: So, yeah, the ghost, and apparently he's friendly. You know, the walls weren't bleeding. There was nothing bad going on. Mm-hmm. But it freaked us out.
1: Yeah, I'm friendly.
3: And then you're not going to go to sleep.
1: Yeah.
3: You know what I mean? You're wide awake.
1: Uh-huh.
3: So, yeah.
1: And what's friendly about a ghost that's going to jack up your electric bill? That's not friendly at all. Right. Not with these rates, you know? Excellent. Film critic Herb Stratford hanging out with us today. Happy Friday to you, Herb. It seems like there's a lot of big movie releases happening this week.
3: Oh, yeah.
1: And there's one with some A-list stars that we want to focus on in particular before I get into bagging on Margot Qualley's fashion, foot fashion, because barefoot heels are in style. You saw that?
4: No, I just think this tracks with your foot fetish.
1: I don't have a fetish, Mari. It's an appreciation. And again, Margot Qualley has decent feet, but there's this stupid trend where literally you're wearing a heel, just the heel on your foot, and the rest of your foot is barefoot.
4: Silly.
1: And then, yeah, it is silly. It is ridiculous. But the reason why I brought it up is because I saw her on the red carpet for this movie wearing just that. And it made me be like, ugh. Yeah, not good. Not good. So is that a foot fetish, huh?
4: Yeah.
1: No, it's not.
4: I didn't notice her feet on the red carpet because I don't have a foot fetish.
1: Well, I mean, no, there was pictures that was all close up and stuff. It doesn't matter, Mari.
4: Okay.
1: All right. So she's in a new movie with Jacob Elordi. Mm-hmm. And who else is in The Dog Stars?
3: Actually, there's a couple of good people. Benedict Wong is in The Dog Stars. You may remember him from Doctor Strange series. He's one of the other, guys.
1: Okay.
3: And then also Josh Brolin, who of course is great. And yes. this is Ridley Scott. Let's just pause for a second and remember Ridley Scott is the director of Alien, Gladiator, Mad Max, I mean, all these things, right?
1: Yes, iconic.
3: Not Mad Max, that's George Miller. Sorry. Anyway, iconic director. He is 88 years old. Let that sink in, right? Because, you know, everybody always talks about Clint Eastwood directing at 91. Ridley Scott is 88.
4: What?
1: Yeah.
3: Okay? That's crazy.
1: So they shot this film and then finished shooting by 4 o'clock in the afternoon each and every day.
3: Yeah, have supper at 5. Yeah. So no, this is the story. Jacob Elordi plays a guy. In a post-apocalyptic world, there's been a sort of a mega virus, wiped everybody out, most people out. Elordi lives on this sort of abandoned airstrip with his buddy, played by Josh Brolin, who is a very sort of gruff and grumpy kind of guy. And Jacob, with his dog, sort of feels like there's more, and he picks up a radio transmission from Grand Junction, and he's like, I think I want to go check it out. And Josh Brolin's like, really? He's like, are you crazy? We got everything we need here. We got electricity. We got food. We got everything. We got bullets. And they're, you know, they're getting picked. A couple of stragglers are coming around, but they're just picking them off.
1: Yeah.
3: So he takes off. He ends up encountering Guy Pearce and his daughter, of course, played by the beautiful and foot fetish enticing Margaret Qualley.
1: Yeah, she has nice feet.
3: And, you know, then you end up with a couple of really nice set pieces where these hordes of sort of scavenging humans are sort of trying to find anything. So there's some really great action bits in this. And, you know, you're really wondering, is Grand Junction really going to be a place that you want to go to? And I'm not going to spoil anything.
1: Right.
3: But this is definitely this is a wild ride. I had a really good time at this yesterday. I really liked it. But it's funny. One of the anchors at the TV station today, she said to me, she said, is Jacob Elordi a good actor? And I still don't know the answer to that question.
1: Really? It's hard to tell in there, huh?
3: It is, because he always is sort of the same sort of, you know, mopey sort of, you know, and he's a giant. He's taller than me. He's like 6'6".
1: Yes, 6'7". We established this.
3: Yeah, so I don't know if he's a good actor, but everything works really well in this film for me. I like the post-apocalyptic stuff, so I really like the world they built. I thought it was awesome. It had some great edge-of-your-seat moments. Definitely worth your time.
1: You know, in this kind of movie, you don't have to be a great actor. You know, the setting and everything, it's a little bit action. It's based off of a fantastic book, one of my favorites, The Dog Stars. So some people will know how this book ends, or this movie ends, just by reading the book. And I'm pretending like I read. I didn't read the book.
4: I was like, you read a book?
5: No, I saw the trailer is based off a book. But didn't I sound astute?
3: You did.
5: I sounded so astute.
3: You fooled
5: both of us.
3: I know.
4: I know. I was like, well, be free.
1: No, I don't. So let's switch gears to something that's more my speed. Coyote versus Acme, starring John Cena. And this is a movie that was like made and then shelved and then now released after people were rioting the streets, something like that. What's going on?
3: So Warner Brothers, much like Batgirl, they made this movie and then they decided, we're not going to release this.
1: Right.
3: Which really irritated everybody, including Will Forte and John Cena and all these folks. And so Ketchup Entertainment, who has released a lot of things, but they've somehow managed to talk Warner Brothers into selling it to them for $50 million. And Warner Brothers probably thought, good riddance, you can take it all you want. Well, let me just tell you, it's really good.
1: Ooh, yeah, really?
3: It's 96% on Rotten Tomatoes.
4: Wow.
3: And it is going to make a bunch of money. And Warner Brothers is going to have egg on their face for this one.
1: Yeah, why did they hate this movie then? There has obviously a great cast. The animation in the trailer looks pretty good. I mean, it's reminiscent in a way of a modern Who Framed Roger Rabbit.
3: It is, and that's exactly it. This is the best live-action hybrid with animation we've seen since Roger Rabbit. Now, let's be clear. Roger Rabbit is a better film. Roger Rabbit is darker, right?
1: Yes,
3: you know, there's a murder in it.
1: It's more adult, for sure. Yeah.
3: Now, but this is so much fun, and it's not even just that it's fun because it's just a good movie, but from the nostalgia point of view, like, I just love when these characters pop up that I remember from the old cartoons, and, you know, it's just a lot of fun, and that's the thing that we don't really, you know, we haven't had a lot of these fun movies lately that are not so dark. So this is a lot. I mean, compared to Dog Stars, it's not the end of the world. Will Forte is great. It's a lot of fun. So if you're a fan of any of this stuff, you're definitely going to come out of there with a smile on your face. And all the references, like the coyote in the car there, like that was from Batman, you know, with the Joker. I mean, there's just all these great pop culture. John Cena, of course, is great. He's always great.
1: Yeah, and he's the antagonist, right? He's the bad guy in this movie?
3: He is the bad guy lawyer. So he is the lawyer for Acme. He basically went to law school with Will Forte, and Will Forte is more of a Better Call Saul kind of lawyer, right? He just likes to settle things. But he gets roped into this case, and you know, there's a lot of things going wrong. You know, like Acme's a bad company.
1: Yeah. So. Well, that's a spoiler in a way. That's amazing though. Coyote versus Acme, and again, it has star power with John Cena, Will Forte, and Wile E. Coyote. It looks like you're gonna come all walking out of that film having an appreciation and a fandom for Wile E. Coyote.
3: Oh,
1: seems
3: absolutely.
1: Like, yeah, he's like the star, and usually he's the villain in the cartoons, and everyone's cheering on that pesky Roadrunner. But really, it seems like they flipped the roles
3: they
1: there,
3: did.
1: Which is fantastic. But the bigger narrative and story behind this film is Warner Brothers shelving a project that was potentially good. And how many other movies, like what, Batgirl could have been really good too. Like, who was making those decisions behind the scenes?
3: And somebody should get fired.
1: Yeah.
3: Right?
1: Numerous people, and they're trying to sell it too, but that's ridiculous.
3: Yeah, no, and that's the thing. Like, Batgirl had Michael Keaton in it. Like, are you kidding me? As Batman, and you're not going to release that? So, yeah, we'll see if this changes anything, if this makes some stuff come off the shelf. But Ketchup Entertainment, chef's kiss. You guys found a gorgeous film. I hope you make a ton of money.
1: Wow. What a brilliant business move, too. Buying that out and then seeing if it does break any kind of records. It's not going to be Spider-Man, but still, like, make a profit there. Yeah, then somebody should definitely get fired at Warner Brothers. We're going to keep this conversation moving on the podcast broadcast. There's a stoner comedy coming out with Dave Franco and O'Shea Jackson Jr. We'll talk about idiots on the podcast broadcast stream. And we'll have more with film critic Herb Stafford right after these words of music from 3 Days Grace on Rock 102.1 KFMA.
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0: Leroy, explosiveness, wins a close one. And so then Leroy wins the elimination on Summer's team. And then Nani versus Ashley. Ashley is underestimated but considerably more dangerous competitively. And she won. So Ashley on Herb's team won the elimination. So this is how they broke down these episodes. And they played it out like an entire season for us. And tell me if I'm wrong, Herb. When you read along, were you like, this was like a fantasy league, right?
1: It was.
0: Was it a fun read to go through everything?
1: And I didn't think they would go into that detail. And it was like, wow.
0: Yeah.
1: Know? Yeah, it was fun.
0: Yeah. And then so we got a result at the end and who won. And, you know, spoiler alert. Herb's team won in dominating fashion. I was actually disappointed in the final results, but I was still holding on hope. I had two lesbians on my team at the end. That was it. But they're super lesbians,
1: yeah,
0: Mari. And there was, if anyone was going to be able to upset the team of four that Herb had, it would be my two super lesbians. Unfortunately, they didn't. We came in a close second. And Summer was in third, so at least I wasn't in last place. But that was our fantasy league for MTV's The Challenge, and we're going to do it again, for sure. We're back on the air, by the way, and I'm just ranting. Give me one more. Give me one more. Out of the Buddy, Colony, or the Whisper Man, which one of these are you most excited about being released this week, Herb?
1: Well, they're very different. I mean, Colony's a Korean zombie movie, which is good if you love the Train to Busan, the same director. The Whisper Man is a really great crime procedural on Netflix, but I'm going to have to throw down with Buddy because I don't know if you guys remember Too Many Cooks. Remember that thing on Adult Swim? Too Many Cooks?
0: Oh, yes, right? Yes.
1: Okay.
0: Yeah.
1: So this is Casper Kelly, who created Too Many Cooks. This is his movie about basically a homicidal orange unicorn.
0: Yes.
1: And Buddy. And he starts to basically kill the kids on the TV show.
2: No!
0: Yes.
1: And it is a delight. Okay. I absolutely love this movie. Is a riot. It is funny. It is gory. It is just a perfect matchup of comedy and horror. I saw it at Sundance and I watched it again. I just interviewed Casper on my YouTube channel. It's so much fun and it's so well done. Like, and I told Casper in the interview, I was like, you know, you guys, you could have just, like, you know, ripped off Pee-wee's Playhouse or, you know what I mean, been really derivative of something that already exists, or Barney. They created a whole different world that's theirs. You know, certain colors they use, they don't use. I mean, there's these, you know, Mr. Mailbox. I mean, there's all these characters. It's a delight. I love this movie. It's so much fun.
0: Yeah, you know, I've been seeing trailers for this for a little while, and it immediately caught my attention because it looks dark, right? And it takes this, you know, children's show aspect and spins it not like a Five Guys at Freddy's kind of thing, but in a darker kind of way. And it seems like it's intelligent. It's like smart, scary, right?
1: Oh, yeah. Yeah. No, and it's just, you know, there's all these sort of nods to, you know, like, things that we all grew up with or know, and it's just and it's funny to hear him talk about it too. There's a great cast. I mean, the cat Keegan Michael Key
0: yes.
1: is the voice of Buddy. Kristen Milioti from
0: I love her, by the way.
1: So
0: Kristen Milioti, she has been in a lot of things that you would recognize her from. Penguin being, I guess, the recent big one.
1: Yes.
0: She was also in that movie I just really love with Andy Samberg that dropped on Hulu during pandemic, where they basically, it's like a spinoff of like Groundhog's Day, where Palm Springs, where they relive.
1: Yeah, that's
0: where I initially fell for her. She has great feet, you know. I'm just kidding.
2: You are not kidding.
0: No,
2: you know you're not kidding,
0: Mari. It's okay. It's a running joke.
2: She Accept is, yourself.
0: No, she has great eyes and everything. She features all the way around. She's gorgeous. She's definitely one, and she's super funny and cutting. She has that kind of attitude and stuff. So I like seeing her in anything, and I like her seeing her. I like seeing her in nothing as well. I mean, honestly, like, I'm just a fan. So this is a good project for her as well, and you know, Keegan. So, you know, like, it just looks, as much on the surface as it looks like clean and family friendly for kids, that's equally terrifying, right?
1: Oh,
0: you're looking
1: yeah,
0: at
1: yeah,
0: it.
1: Yeah, yeah,
2: so
1: yeah.
2: This movie,
1: not bring your kids.
2: Absolutely not. And even like the trailer for the Ice Cream Man that you showed, I think that was last week or the week before. Like, I am like terrified by these ones right now. Like, kids dying. I'm like, ugh.
1: Yeah, no, it definitely not for the kids. But it's really, I mean, it's just funny. You know what I mean? The horror is funny. That's the thing that's so great about it. No, I hope there's more in this universe. So definitely check out Buddy.
0: Do you think he's creating a universe for this then?
1: Well, you'll have to watch my interview.
2: Oh!
1: talking about sequels.
0: Plug. Yeah. Yeah. So Stratford Spotlight on YouTube, if you want to check out that interview, which we will on the podcast broadcast. Mm-hmm. And that's very interesting. I'm very excited about that. And we'll see what happens. So many things being released. And so I guess this would be kindly considered the weekly horror film. But this one's a little different than the regular horror films that we've been getting force-fed every single week by studios for all of 2026, right?
1: Yeah, and actually there's two, because Colony's a zombie movie, so there's two horror movies this week, which is a lot. But yeah, you're right. This is more of a hybrid comedy horror, and to hear Casper Kelly talk about it, he's like, oh, well, there's a whole genre of mascot horror, and I'm like, I didn't know that was a thing.
0: Oh, yeah.
1: okay.
0: Really?
1: So, yeah, apparently there's a whole mascot horror genre.
0: Well, I mean, Five Nights at Freddy's is what I think of.
1: Yeah, animatronic, yeah, that's true.
0: Yeah.
1: But I mean, this is a pretty big, you know, and he said, basically, and this is the producers of, as it says there, Weapons, came to him and actually approached him and said, do you have anything?
0: Okay.
1: So they knew Too Many Cooks, which is now like 12 years old.
0: Yeah.
1: Right? So, and if you haven't seen Too Many Cooks, that is worth a watch. It is so amazing. And the way it just degenerates into total mayhem, it's amazing.
0: Okay. All right. Well, one last thing that we'll talk about here, because we talked about things that are coming to movie theaters and everything that we mentioned beforehand coming to theaters. But there is something dropping on Netflix today, and it's called The Whisper Man. Tell me about The Whisper Man real quick.
1: It's really good. So Adam Scott plays a writer. He moves back to this small town with his young son after his wife dies, and his son gets abducted, and they think it's the work of the Whisper Man, who is this serial killer who was actually captured by Adam Scott's father, played by Robert De Niro. He's estranged from his father, so basically they've got to sort of find some space here. Michelle Monaghan is the local police detective. It's a very good police procedural. Think of a little bit, sort of references, hints of Silence of the Lambs, because they have to go in and talk to the Whisper Man, who is in jail, to try and help them figure out who it is. The Whisper Man is Michael Keaton.
0: Oh.
2: Great casting.
1: Okay, so this cast could not be better. It's a really solid, edgy. Mari, do not watch with this with your kids. This will give you nightmares, because this is a guy murdering children. Okay, so this is not a. But it's really good. I watched it a couple nights ago. I really, really like this. I wish it was in theaters, to be honest with you. It's that good.
0: Wow. Well, you know, that's another example. Netflix just flexing their muscle, being like, we don't need to release the best films in theaters. It is a disservice, though, to the movie-going audience. But you could stay at home and just have a night in to watch a brand-new thriller, The Whisper Man, with an all-star cast, Adam Scott, Robert De Niro, and Michael Keaton. That sounds fantastic. Looks super dark in the trailer as well. All right, well, excellent job there, Herb. Thank you for coming in as always, and thank you guys for listening to the show today. We appreciate it. When you get a chance, make sure that you follow us on social media, subscribe to our YouTube page at BeefVegan, and of course on Twitch at BeefVegan Presents. And if you're on YouTube, don't forget to check out Herb's page. He's interviewing all these directors and actors on a regular basis. Guy's blowing up, and that's at Stratford Spotlight. But till then, that is all the time that we have for today. Thank you so much for listening. Drive safe, ride safe, and as always, rock local. Later.

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1: Hey, friends and neighbors, don't forget I've got your soundtrack from 3 to 7 p each weekday. 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At 4 o'clock, KFMA list drop in, 4 songs, 1 theme, 0 apologies. And when the world gets weird, which is hourly at this point, I've got your news with the rundown. 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Wow. That all makes it sound like I got my shit together.
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0: 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Deep Roy. And the Incredible Hulk himself, Lou Ferrigno.
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Riddle me this. Why is watermelon EGs the best EGs? Not even a debate there. I got a perfect circle after this, Rock 102.1.

0: It is Tucson's Rock Station, Rock 102.1 KFMA. That's A Perfect Circle. Track's called Starless. What's happening? It's Friday episode. I am the Razor until 7 o'clock. Autumn Kings and Falling in Reverse up ahead, 4 o'clock. 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Also, at the end of the list, got a chance for you to win a pair of three-day passes for Tucson Comic-Con, which begins 1 week from today. So I'll be broadcasting at Tucson Comic-Con next Friday, which is awesome. Talk more about that in a bit. Also, got news with the rundown in your 5 o'clock hour. 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
4: There's a report of a stalled vehicle at Irvington Road and Campbell. Use Benson Highway or Park Avenue as alternate routes. There's an accident with injury at the intersection of 12th Avenue and Ajo Way. In the north side, another accident with injury at Orange Grove and Camino Padre Isidoro, west of Skyline. With traffic, Andres Gonzalez.
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1: Tucson's Rock Station, Rock 102.1, KFMA, falling in reverse. I have a feeling we'll be hearing from Ronnie Radke sooner than later. Feels like he's cooking something up. Been a little quiet in the falling in reverse camp. I am the Razor, coming up here at 4 o'clock. It is the KFMA list. It's Friday, so a free-for-all Friday. 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Right at the end of it, you're going to have a chance to win a pair of three-day passes for Tucson Comic-Con, which is going to be fantastic. It is going to be amazing. 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If you buy a ticket, each ticket will get two children under 12 in for free. 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So stick around. 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
3: 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And another accident with property damage at Sabino Canyon Road and Cloud. The delays continue due to a stalled vehicle at Irvington Road and Campbell. Use Park Avenue or Benson Highway as alternate routes. With traffic, Andres Gonzalez.
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7: All right, at the end of the list, you got a chance to win a pair of three-day passes for Tucson Comic Con coming up next weekend.
8: Boy, Razor, what a week. I'm still super bummed about Dolly Parton.
7: Oh, yeah, I know. Total bummer. 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
2: 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Madness takes its toll. But listen closely.
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0: It is Tucson's Rock Station, Rock 102.1 KFMA. That is Gravity Kills. Guilty. Haven't heard that one in a minute. That's for Sean and Miranda. Wrapping up Free For All Friday on KFMA list. Get you another list come Monday at 4 p.m. I am the Razor until 7 o'clock. Got music up ahead from The Warning and Motionless in White. And about an hour from now, got news with the rundown. Right now, your shot at picking up a pair of three-day passes for Tucson Comic Con. Rock 102.1 presenting it over at the TCC next weekend. Labor Day weekend, man, it is going to be awesome. I'll be out there broadcasting on Friday, Meet Vegan broadcasting Saturday. 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
3: There's an accident with property damage at Sunrise in San Chris Place, just west of Craycroft. Midtown, the delays continue at the intersection of Avernum Way and Broadway Boulevard due to an accident with injury. And there's another accident with property damage at Sabino Canyon Road in Cloud. With traffic, Andres Gonzalez.
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Warning, Kerosene off the brand new album Everything's Falling that just came out today. Been listening to it most of the day, and I got some tracks picked out. Gonna play them on Sunday night on Incoming. Be sure to tune that in, Rock 102.1.

0: Tucson's Rock Station, Rock 102.1 KFMA. It's Motionless in White, R.I.P. I am the Razor, and about a half hour away, got news with the rundown. And also, next hour, about an hour from now, another shot at a pair of three-day passes for Tucson Comic-Con coming up next weekend at TCC. Meanwhile, got you another half-price deal. We got deals over here. Last week, we put one up, and it sold out, like, immediately. So don't be fooling around, being wishy-washy, going, go get it right now. 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
6: There's another report of a stalled vehicle on 5th Street and Craycraft. Use Rosemont or Speedway Boulevard as alternate routes. On the north side, there's an incident at Orange Grove and Thornydale. In Midtown, the delays continue due to an accident with injury at Broadway and Albernon. With traffic, Andres Gonzalez.
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8: 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Love to play.
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